0: 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It's Mikey V. Got my big bro, Frankie V, with me and our bestie, Gianna.
1: We're going to keep you anonymous, but what's going on in your family?
2: Okay, so I hooked up with my daughter's boyfriend.
1: I'm sorry?
0: Hold on. We'll get you advice. We'll talk through this one together next, right here.

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1: The DM we got says, I hooked up with my daughter's boyfriend.
0: I don't really understand that, but group chat, we have her on. We'll keep you anonymous. We're here to get you help, but what happened?
2: Okay, so I hooked up with my daughter's boyfriend. And I did it.
0: How?
2: Yeah, I know.
0: How?
2: I know. What? I didn't. It wasn't. I know. So I had her young, right? Okay. I was a kid. I was 16. You know, now she's 22. I'm 39. And she's telling me about this guy. She shows me a picture. And I didn't know. I mean, how would I know? You know,
0: what?
2: How would you know that?
0: How long,
2: I don't know what to do.
0: How long ago did this happen? How old is the guy, by the way?
2: Yeah. I mean, he's a little bit older than her, but younger than me. And I mean, you know, it is what it is. But she showed me the picture. I said, wow, in my head.
1: Yeah, wow.
2: That guy, right? Maybe like a year or so ago. I didn't know. It was just a hookup. It wasn't a real thing.
3: Yeah. Was it a one-time hookup, a multiple-time hookup? How many times did you and him tango?
2: Maybe twice.
4: Twice, okay.
1: Maybe oh,
4: twice.
1: That is not gonna
0: I also
1: be good.
0: Wonder how long ago is this?
2: It was maybe like a year or so. Maybe a little over a year.
0: Boy.
1: And I bet you all his friends know he was probably bragging. I hooked up with this hot mama. That's going to end a disaster.
0: So are you debating saying something to your daughter? What can we help you out with? What are you trying to figure out?
2: What do I do? Like, I think, do I talk to her? Do I talk to him? Do I not say anything? Like, I don't want to hurt her.
0: Do you just hope they break up sometime
1: soon? You cannot let that relationship continue. Everything in your power, you cannot let it happen.
0: We'll get your advice right now. This is a wild one. Hold on about 10 minutes, but what are your thoughts? Normally say, like, have you been through this? But I don't think that many people have been through this.
1: You never know, Mikey.
0: Well, if you have or you have advice, hit us up on Instagram at VBrosOnAir. Going to talk more next.
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1: Group chat's crazy tonight because we've been getting advice for Anonymous because she hooked up with her daughter's boyfriend.
0: It's a wild story. We'll explain it and we'll get her advice next inside group chat.

0: 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It's Mikey V, my big bro, my actual brother, Frankie V, and our best friend, Gianna.
1: We're getting advice for Anonymous Inside group chat tonight. She's 39. She had her daughter when she was 16, 17 years old. So the daughter's 23 and dating a new guy. And when the daughter just showed her a picture of the guy she's dating, she realized she has hooked up with this guy.
0: Because the guy's like in between their ages. But what does she do now? Sydney, you're inside group chat.
2: I think she needs to have a conversation with the guy. Just sit down and say, hey, this either needs to stop or, you know, we need to keep it on the hush.
1: Ooh, keep it on the low.
0: That's even dirtier though, right? If her daughter ever found out that she told the boyfriend that mom had hooked up with, hey, you know what? Keep it our secret. That's going to be messy.
2: Well, that's what I would do.
0: All right. Group chat continues. Erica, what are your thoughts?
3: I think with girl code, she definitely has to say something to her daughter.
0: I will say for a fact, I've never heard anybody call girl code for the mom and daughter.
1: Yeah. What?
3: I'm calling this one because I know moms at the age.

0: 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It's Mikey V. Got my big bro, Frankie V, with me and our bestie, Gianna.
1: We're getting advice for Anonymous inside group chat tonight. She's 39 years old, but had her daughter young when she was 16 or 17. The daughter's 23 now, dating a new guy. And the daughter said, look, mom, look at this guy I'm dating. The mom realized she hooked up with that guy a year ago.
0: Because the guy's like in between their ages. What does she do now? Amy, you're inside group chat.
2: I would tell the daughter, honestly.
1: Yeah.
0: So you sit her down. Can you imagine that conversation?
2: Yeah, but I mean, is it better to have him invited over for dinner and then it happens at the dinner table?
1: Yeah, that's really inappropriate. She needs to tell, it's going to be an awkward conversation, but a necessary one.
2: Yeah, it's better if he's not sitting at the table too.
0: That's got to be a hard end to the relationship, right?
3: Or not. Is it okay if she stays dating him? Would that be okay?
2: I mean, really, I guess it's up to the daughter, right?
1: No, it's so gross. Yeah, it's so weird.
0: It really is. What are your thoughts? How would you handle this? It's up on Instagram. I have a video of the mom explaining everything. It's all up on our Instagram, @VBrosOn.

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0: 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It's Mikey V, Frankie V, and Gianna.
1: Taylor Swift right there with Patient Zero at number 9.
0: And Prophet Taylor Swift, that song, Patient Zero, knocking off Ella Langley and Choosing Texas off number 1 spot
1: mm-hmm.
0: on the Billboard Hot 100. But tonight is number 9.

0: Kiss 102.3, Albany Station for all the hits. It's Mikey of V with my big bro, Frankie V, and our bestie, Gianna.
1: So, Meredith, did you see what Gen Z is turning to find love?
2: I did not. What is it now?
1: Especially those in their like 20s trying to figure it out, and dating apps aren't working. They're going to bars. That's not working. So what they're turning to, they say, is the stars, tarot cards, psychics, and even manifesting love spells to make things happen, to make sure they find that special somebody.
3: I've seen this.
2: This is like history just continues to repeat itself. I don't know what's next.
0: Wait, are you saying back in the day they would do love spells? Did mom and dad fall in love because of love spells?
3: Well, you go way back, like witches and Salem.
0: Oh, okay.
3: You know?
2: Way back, yeah.
1: But back to mom. If you don't remember, mom used to love getting palms read. Like every time we'd walk by anywhere in Salem or whatnot, she'd see that. She's like, we should get our palms read. I'm sure this is all real information. We'd be like, that's nuts. But
3: listen,
1: no, now people are saying it works. Yeah.
3: The when I was in the bad relationship I was in a few years ago and I got cheated on, the psychic knew more than I did.
1: He name dropped
3: the guy that had been cheating on me. Name dropped him.
0: All right, cool. We're all getting our palm reads this weekend. Yeah.
3: I believe it. Go right ahead.
0: Yeah, we're not trying to find love, just stay in love.
1: Yeah. And out of trouble.
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0: 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It's Mikey V, my big bro, my actual brother, Frankie V, and our best friend, Gianna.
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0: 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Audrey Hoper right here. Kind of interesting, Gianna, but Audrey Hoper, her brother, Malcolm Todd, is in the top 2 tonight.
1: That's right.
0: I mean, it's a family affair here in iHeartRadio. 9 at 9. Audrey Hoper, now one of our favorites. Here's Sue Me, number 4.

0: 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It's Mikey of V with my big bro, Frankie V, and our bestie, Gianna.
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0: 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It's Mikey V, my big bro, my actual brother, Frankie V, and our best friend, Gianna.
1: Playing Are You Smarter Than a V-Bro? We got Vanessa on the phone. Which brother do you want to play against, Mikey V or Frankie V?
2: Let's go with Frankie V.
1: All right, Frankie V's in the hot seat. The first person to answer two questions right will be the winner. Vanessa, you get the first question. Vanessa, we still have no Super Bowl halftime performer, which is kind of crazy because we usually get the announcement in September. But throwback to when Katy Perry performed in 2015. One of her backup dancers that was on her left went insanely viral for the dance moves, dressed as what animal?
2: A shark.
1: Vanessa, you would be correct.
0: Wow, well done.
1: Lefty Shark. And it was like the number one Halloween costume that year, too.
0: That's
1: good
0: funny.
1: Good job. 1 point for you. Over to you, Frankie V. Frankie.
0: Yes, Gianna.
1: Tate McRae just announced a brand new single. It's called Housewife. It's coming our way on the 15th. Mm-hmm. What country was Tate McRae born in?
0: That would be the country of Canada.
1: Wow, Frankie V. 1 point for you. You are correct. It's tied 1-1. It's back over to Vanessa. Vanessa. It is spooky season. What scary movie did Jack Nicholson's character scarily utter the words, "Here's Johnny"?
2: Oh, was it One Flew Over the Cuckoo's Nest?
1: Oh, not that movie. Frankie, do you want to steal that for the win?
0: I have it in my head. He looks so crazy when he says it. I'm going to be so mad. I can't. It's not coming to me. I'm going to be so mad when you say it.
1: All right, no point for either of you. It's The Shining.
0: Yes, The Shining.
1: The Shining. Here's Johnny. All right, well, it is back over to you, Frankie. If Frankie gets this right, Vanessa, you're not going to be smarter than a V, bro. Frankie.
3: Talk to me.
1: Talking about spooky season. In the movie It, both the original and the remakes, we first see Pennywise appear in a what when he's talking to Georgie.
0: Was down below telling Georgie to give him that little rubber ducky. He's in a sewer.
1: Yeah, I'll give that to you. Sewer, storm drain, and it wasn't a ducky. It was a paper mache boat.
0: That wasn't the question, though.
1: Frankie, you're the winner. Vanessa, you are not smarter than a V-bro.
2: All right.
0: Great attempt, though.
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0: 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It's Mikey V. Got my big bro, Frankie V, with me and our bestie, Gianna.
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1: 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They're known for their complex floral and fruity notes. And for $600, you too can have a nice cup of coffee one morning.
0: It's so expensive, Frankie can't even announce the ingredients.
3: Yeah.
0: I'll tell you one thing, when that comes our way, I'm passing.
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0: 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It's Mikey V, Frankie V, and Gianna.
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0: It's saying it's going to be the number one most demanded toy. And I'm not sure if I believe it, but we'll talk about that next.

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1: Savannah, did you see the most popular toy of the year?
2: I have not. What is it?
0: This is funny because it's according to some random study. I don't know if it's on sales, but it's called the butt face. What the heck's a butt face?
3: Butt face?
0: Well, it's actually called Chester Cheeks, and it's everybody likes those squishies, right? Those squishy toys. Apparently, it's a squishy toy. You can look it up right now. It's a squishy toy that has, it's a backside, and they put a face on it. It's got feet, and it's got hands, and it's even got like a little underwear covering itself up. And apparently, it wears headphones as well. And kids are loving this thing.
2: Okay.
0: I've never heard of this.
2: Crazy.
3: This is so weird. It's weird. It literally just looks like a booty. Yeah, it's a straight up butt. I guess kids think that's funny, but it's very weird.
4: John always gets mad that I don't dress up for Halloween. I'm being Chester Cheeks this year.
3: Okay. Work it.
0: Will you win the iHeart costume contest as Chester Cheeks?
3: Imagine if you dress like that, you beat me in the costume contest. That I would be so mad, Chester Cheeks.
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22: 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Already moving, already shaking things up. 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Not knowing it would land. 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What's yours? Behind every original, live in Levi's.
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0: 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It's Mikey V, Frankie V, and Gianna.
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0: Are you like a social butterfly? You like to talk to everybody when you're out and about?
2: Yes, I do. I say that I'm not social, but then I realize I walk into a room and I don't shut up. So yes, I love being a social butterfly.
1: Me
0: all right,
1: too.
0: It's Mikey, Gianna, yeah. All of it. So everybody here talking right now is going to live a long life. A new study found that social relationships, when you're a social butterfly, can actually slow cellular aging, which means you're going to stay looking younger and you're going to live a longer life. They say it's going to give you better family relationships. You get emotional support from your friends, and every aspect of your life will be even better by being a social butterfly. So the next time somebody tells you to shut up and go to your work, you say, no, I'm just trying to live a long, prosperous life.
2: Wow, sounds like I'm going to outlive my husband.
0: Shots fired.
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0: I take it he's boring.
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1: Oh my goodness. It's turned dark really, really quickly.
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0: cat has had fleas. And I'm like ashamed to even say it. 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She started playing again. She hasn't been playing. She loves to play. And the last like 4 days, she hasn't even played with her ribbon and her ball. And now today she's playing again. So it's a good Monday.
1: This reminds me of like when you would get COVID back in the day and then you would finally test negative and go see people again.
2: Oh, yeah.
0: New lease on life.
1: There you go. Aww. Well, we're happy the cat's doing well. And thank you so much for spreading positive vibes with the V-Bros.
0: Yes, thank you.

0: 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Kiss 102.3. It's Mikey V. Got my big bro, Frankie V, with me and our bestie, Gianna.
1: 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We love spreading positive vibes with you.
0: Michaela, why are you smiling?
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2: Happy almost Friday. What's up, friends? I'm Angelina, back here on the new hit list. Let's kick it. Discover some new music, kicking it off. I mean, Steve Lacy went so hard when he dropped this album. It's also called Oh Yeah. But hearing it at the end credits of Spider-Man Brand New Day, I feel like took it to another level. Stevie Lacy. AC, who's that? Steve Lacy, Oh Yeah, on the new hit list.

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1: Rihanna's really just like us. I'm Angelina, the new hit list, you know, aside from being a billionaire and like one of the hottest people on the planet. I saw her run into a Trinity on Love Island USA, pretty much like a fan favorite. I feel like as a universe, we all equally are obsessed with Trinity, like from day one on the show. Why was Rihanna fangirling over her just as much as Trinity was fangirling over Riri? This was so cute. I got to repost it at New Hit List.
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1: Adela is taking over for real. I'm Angelina, the new hit list. 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Her song, Nicole Kidman, has been all over social media, but she blew up first with this one. Ain't in LA on the new hit list.

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1: Patient Zero from Taylor Swift. Got a bunch of requests from the Swifties on that one. If you want to hear something, hit me up. We're at New Hit List. I'm at Angelina on air. But even better, come be a part of the show. It's that easy. If you open us up on the iHeartRadio app, hold down the red mic to record your message. Right now, we're doing Akon.

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1: 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What up? It's your host, Angelina. Thanks so much for hanging out with me, discovering new music. It's been so real. I'll be back tomorrow night, same place, same time, 11 p.m. on iHeartRadio. 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

102.3. 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
2: It's called pheromone maxing. So young men are pheromone maxing. That means they're skipping showers and deodorant, wearing dirty clothes, and this is the weirdest part, drinking their own urine to release their own toxins before dates. Because apparently, if you push out all these pheromones, all these women are going to come flocking to you. And I'm like, I don't know. I got a buddy. He never takes showers. He doesn't get any women ever. So I don't know. This whole thing is flawed if you ask me.
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1: This kind of takes the spirit out of it a little bit. I don't know. They say what Americans really want for Christmas this year, the top thing on our wish list, is money. According to a new survey, it finds that 58% would prefer the gift of cash, and they hope to get an average of just over $600. Damn. It also says practical presents are popular this holiday season as well. Wearables, accessories, it become the second most wanted there at 29%. So great, you want an Apple Watch and $600. Take a walk. Here's some cookies.

0: 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Need your help on this one. Parenting is blank. You know, I got a kiddo on the way. I'm about to be a dad in August. First time for me. And I would love your perspective to just finish the blank. Parenting is blank. Is it going to be a good word or a bad word that you fill in on that blank? Leave us a talkback message and we'll stream you. 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

0: Kiss 102.3. Parenting is blank. Getting ready to be a first-time parent this summer. I'm asking you, tell me what I'm in for. Fill in the blank. And this could be any word that you want to use. I mean, keep in mind that I've got a bleeper button over here, but parenting is
1: hard.
0: I can imagine, but why do you say that?
1: Because you have these little lives that are depending on you to make sure they become productive citizens and steer them in the right direction. You have to be a nurse, a teacher, a mom. It's a full-time job. It's hard.
0: And a lot of times you don't get to be the nice guy, right? So sometimes you even got to be the police.
1: Exactly. That's why it's hard.
0: All right. Hey, thanks for the call. We appreciate it. Hey, if nobody told you this today, you're doing a great job.
1: Thank you.
0: Parenting is
2: rewarding.
0: There we go. Talk to me.
2: So my son, I have two kids. I'm going to use my son as the example. Just talking about it chokes me up a little bit. He just turned 18 in January and he graduates this June. That is one of the most rewarding things as a parent, other than becoming a parent yourself, is watching your children graduate and accomplish something.
0: That's how I'm going to feel if my kid likes wrestling. I'm going to be like, ah! It's got to make you feel good, though.
2: It does. It does.

Kiss 102.3, Albany Station for all the hits. A lot of times I like to answer questions on the air. If you got something that you want to ask, you can hit me now in the DMs at FM Buster. I got a couple good ones in my DMs right now. I'm going to pick one of those and answer it next.

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1: How old is old enough to be unk? Looking at my DMs at FM Buster. Joel, is it Joel or is it Joel? Either way, asked me, Buster, at what age are you considered unk? And they also asked if I'm an unk. Well, I am an actual uncle. I have two sisters and both of them have children, so I'm an uncle to them. But you're talking about the slang term unk, like, you know, when there's like different levels of it. Like when you're in your mid-20s, you're big bro or big sis. Yeah. Then I'd say once you hit that 30 mark, once you hit 30, you're unk. Yeah, that's when you got to sort of accept the fact that you got to live a little different. You're an example for folks in life. And then once you hit 40, you're considered grandpa. Hey, and by the way, I'm about to be 40 in May. So if you're offended by that, sorry, I'm right there with you. It's your old ass.
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1: The headline says older people cheat more. Apparently adults in their 50s are more likely to cheat than adults in their 20s. This is a long-running survey done by General Social Survey. Sounds fake. But it says that 50-year-olds cheat more than people in their 20s. Not because desire suddenly appears, but because opportunity, autonomy, and unmet emotional needs often accumulate with age. So by midlife, people tend to have more privacy, financial independence, and a sharper awareness of what feels missing in their long-term relationships. So infidelity at this stage is less about impulsivity and more about quiet recalibration, identity, vital. No, it's, come on. Don't say that it's about like making yourself feel better. I always say like people got to be careful getting married too young, because you're going to end up being one of those people.

Kiss 102.3, it's Buster. And this weekend, Kiss has your chance to see Dancing with the Stars perform live February 12th at MVP Arena. 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
1: At first, I was kind of like, this is stupid. And then the more I thought about it, I was like, you know, this might make sense. Your job could be making you uglier. That's true. Well, maybe true, especially according to this girl on TikTok. We're going to talk about it next.
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1: Is your job making you uglier? This girl on TikTok kind of nailed it. She said it's office air. It's the office air theory that by 9 a.m. you could go into work with your hair clean, your skin clear, your face is not puffy. And then by 1 o'clock after lunch, your hair is oily. You've got eye bags. Your face is puffier. Look, it might be a coincidence. It might just be like you're going through the day. Stress might be doing it. But, you know, pre-COVID, it's weird. 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Like we would have to, even though I'm only on the radio when I'm on the radio here, but I would have to be in the office from like 8 something until I was done getting off the air. And I would notice about halfway through the day, my forehead would get like greasy almost. And I'm like, now that doesn't happen now that I'm not in the office the same way. Is it the office that's making us uglier?

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1: Uh-oh, this might make things awkward in the car. A
0: study says female nurses cheat more than any other profession. A survey found that female doctors and nurses lead the pack with a whopping 23% admitting to affairs. They say that the high-pressure environment and demanding schedules and long shifts make it easy to get frisky at work. Especially if you, like, work at the hospital overnight. Yeah, it's 2 a.m, you know. And also, like, doctors are all rich. So you're going to hook up with them. Hell, never mind.

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1: This is the most Florida thing I've ever heard of. Nude dining. This is a restaurant in Hollywood, Florida, which that already, like, if you live in Hollywood, but you have to say Florida and immediately let people down, that's got to suck. Anyways, they're putting a new spin on dinner and a show. It's called the Soiree Steakhouse, and it's hosting nude dining night. It starts the first Monday of every month, and basically it comes with a robe and a sanitized seat cushion. I'm not a naked guy. Like, I'm not, well, definitely not right now. I'm at work. But, like, in general, like, there's just people that are more comfortable being all naked. While eating is the last thing I want to do naked. Well, actually, there are other things I don't want to do. But anyways, that sucks.
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1: If you just met somebody, I know it can really be easy to fall into that, like, wanting to feverishly text each other at all seconds of all days because you're obsessed with them. 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
1: Stop with the nonstop texting. That's apparently what the experts are saying here. Okay, so you just met somebody and you're like, oh man, I'm obsessed with them. I want to talk to them all day. I want to know every little possible thing that I possibly can. So I'm going to ask them questions. It might get a little dirty, you know. All bets are off. You just met them. And also, you can reinvent yourself here. Whatever went wrong in the last relationship, this is where you start to posture yourself. Well, there's some experts that say this is a bad idea. They say that you think it's harmless, maybe even cute, but what you're actually doing is building a fake connection. You're bonding with their phone persona, not the real life human that you barely know. So when you text all day, your brain fills in the blanks and you start imagining their tone, their personality, your compatibility, all without any real evidence.
0: Whoa.
1: And that's how your judgment gets cloudy. You miss red flags and you end up confused when their in-person vibe doesn't match the fantasy you built up in your head. So don't fall for it. Pull back on the constant texting. Let reality show you who they are before your imagination tries to write the whole personality for them. Wow. You know, at the beginning of this study, I was like, they're crazy. Like, that's the fun part. But they're probably right. So just stick to the nudes. If you're of age,
2: you're one.
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2: What do you think? Do you snore? This new bed, which I assume is being released in like China or something. That's where a lot of this stuff, I feel like, starts. It's a new smart bed that automatically separates couples whenever its built-in sensors detect that one person has started snoring. The mattress slowly divides into two sections and moves the snoring partner several feet away without waking either up. And then it reconnects in the morning before they wake up, allowing both partners to pretend they happily sleep beside each other all night. And if you fart, there's a trap door that opens up at the bottom of the bed and sends you to the basement. That last part I made up, but it could be like in the update or something. I know.

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Kiss 102.3, Albany station for all the hits. Hey, before you take that little end of summer trip, there's something that TSA agents are not allowing on planes, something that your kid most likely has. It's one of the more popular toys in the world right now, and flights are not letting them fly. And if you don't want your kid screaming and crying at TSA before you get through the metal detector, which sounds like hell, then you're going to want to listen. I'll have that up for you next.

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1: So it's these Nido toys. Everybody knows these are everywhere. They're little sensory cubes. You can get the knockoff versions at the gas station. So apparently a TSA rule is leaving kids in tears at airport security checkpoints. TSA are taking the Nido squishy toys from carry-ons during screenings because they're filled with gel and have to be 3.4 ounces or less to be allowed through. And most of your little Nido toys weigh more than 3 to 4 ounces and are filled with that gel. The problem is most parents aren't aware of the rules, so they don't know to pack the Nidos in your checked luggage so they don't get taken away and you don't have a screaming child at the airport. So now you know.
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1: Now, I don't know who they surveyed for this, but allegedly this is true, and I've got the list. A list of places that women in 2026 refuse to go for a first date. We'll get to it next. Hang on.

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1: Now, again, I don't know who they surveyed on this. This is apparently a list of places that women said in 2026 they're refusing to go on a first date. Now, a few of these, I'm not surprised. Big chain restaurants. I feel like the chain restaurant is sort of phasing out to a degree, depending on where it is and what it is. Number one at the top of the list, Cheesecake Factory. I think that's been the running list. I don't know what's wrong with Cheesecake Factory. Cheesecake Factory's bomb. Number two, Applebee's. I totally get it. Applebee's sucks. Number three, Chili's. Chili's does not suck. Chili's is actually one of the more slept-on chain restaurants. That chips and salsa and the margs. Yeah, don't sleep on Chili's. Number four, Chipotle. I get that one. Not because Chipotle's bad. I like Chipotle. It's just on a first date, do you really want to be huffing down a big burrito? Also on this list, the movie theaters. I get that. That makes sense because you're not talking. You're just being quiet and watching a movie. Buffalo Wild Wings. I like B-dubs. I don't know why they're hating on that. This one says any buffet. Yeah, buffets suck. This one says the gym. Yeah, I don't know. I ain't going on no first date at the gym. Listen, there might be people out here that's for. You might be built for that. But for me, I'll be all red-faced talking about, so do you have any brothers or sisters?
2: Your one stop for advertising.
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1: What food could be giving you nightmares? If you've ever woken up from a nightmare and thought, oh man, maybe it was something I ate, it could be. A new study from the University of Montreal, sounds fake, confirms that dairy, sweets, spicy foods, and even cereal can literally trigger nightmares, especially if you eat them late. The big culprit, gut issues like bloating and cramping is what's sort of messing with your sleep there. Researchers found that people with food sensitivities, like if you're lactose intolerant, had significantly more nightmares filled in their dreams. So if you eat a big hunk of cheese before bed or a bowl full of milk with cereal, and the timing matters too, as late night snacking is linked to more dream disturbances and worse sleep. Meanwhile, those who load up on fruits, veggies, and herbal teas sleep like babies. That's why our nanas were always sleeping, because they'd suck down that chamomile before bed.

0: dude. I love this station.
1: Yeah. Kiss 102.3. All the hits.
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0: 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It's
1: been a few years since I've been out on the dating scene, so I'm not surprised there's new terms that I didn't know. But there's a couple in this list here. These are dating terms that you might not know. Now, a few of them, they're pretty, I mean, we've all known what ghosting is for a while, situationship, breadcrumbing. I've heard of this one before, where you give small fake hope just to keep somebody latched on. Orbiting is watching but not talking. That includes following on social media. Benching, keeping somebody as a backup. That makes sense. Zombieing, returning after ghosting. I did that before. Cushioning, having backup options. Okay. Freckling, I've never heard this one. That's a summer fling only. Ah, because even summertime you get freckles because of the sun. Skin cancer. All right, stashing is hiding your partner publicly. How do you hide them publicly? Are you saying you hide them from the public? Love bombing, we all know that. Soft launch and hard launch, we know that. Ick, of course, that's the sudden disgust feeling that you have over someone. Simp is an overly devoted person. Shooting your shot, we know what that is. Caught lacking is getting exposed unprepared. I don't know what that means. And then lastly, down bad, very desperate for love. So far, my favorite one is freckling. Yeah, well, I hope you all get freckled this summer. You know what I mean?
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1: You ever experience that feeling like a jolt? Like you're laying in bed, you're falling asleep, and all of a sudden you jump. Oh my God, what was that? 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Well, there's a name for that. And also, should you be concerned if that's happening to you or not? 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Hang on.

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0: All right, the term for this is myoclonus. And should you be concerned about it? So if you've ever been like about to fall asleep and all of a sudden you feel like you're falling. Oh my God. And you just kind of jump and jolt. So the term is myoclonus. It says these sudden involuntary muscle jerks are called sleep myoclonus, also known as hypnic jerks, and they affect thousands of people every night. They usually happen during the transition from wakefulness to sleep and are generally harmless. Stress, caffeine, sleep deprivation, or intense physical activity can make them more frequently. So, damn, I always thought it meant I was like in a cool dream where I was about to jump off a building.
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I'm a two-time, you ain't knew I'd win. 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Money really all that we fiending for.

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0: it's a Stephen King movie.
1: It's not. I thought it was like one of his novels that was turned into a movie.
0: Oh, you know what? I just looked it up. You're absolutely right. It is.
1: Hey.
0: Don't be all A to me. I've at least seen it.
1: Yeah, that's true. I have not seen it. That's true.
0: Hey, thanks for calling in. We appreciate it.
1: Yeah, of course. Have a good one.

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1: And welcome to Ask Us Anything.
2: Oh, Lord.
3: Yay.
1: What do you mean, oh, Lord? People are curious.
2: Anything? Cool.
1: Anything.
2: Okay. It always slides in with, like, how much do you make? Here we go.
1: Yeah. It doesn't mean you have to answer.
2: Okay.
1: But you can, like, turn it around. Like, why do you need to know? Let's go. People are calling in. We have no idea what they're asking, so God be with us. Emily, 17. Here we go. Emily?
4: Hello.
1: Well, hello. It's good to have you here, and welcome to Ask Us Anything. We're a little frightened to find out what you're going to ask, but go right ahead.
4: Well, a little while ago, you guys were talking, you did the That's So Gay segment, and Danielle mentioned that she used to make out with her George Michael poster. So I was wondering what you guys used to make out with on the wall.
1: On the wall? So you specifically asked on the wall.
3: Good.
1: Right? Like posters.
4: Posters,
1: okay.
4: Yeah.
1: Why don't, just because we had a poster doesn't mean we made out with it, but, well, let's find out. Danielle.
5: I told you, it was my Greg Evigan poster.
1: Yeah, from Pinky and the what
5: was the name of the show? BJ and the Bear.
1: Yeah, BJ and the Bear, which the title of the show is very telling.
5: Mm-hmm. Yep.
1: All right, so you started this mess. Scary, did you ever have a wall poster that you made out with?
6: I mean, I had Samantha Fox, but she's from Australia. But you know what? I didn't make out with her.
1: What does that have to do with anything?
5: Yeah, what does that have to do with you making out with her?
6: I think I made out with a balloon. I don't know.
5: What?
6: I don't know.
1: Hold on. Okay, wait. Stop everything. What does Samantha Fox from Australia have to do with anything? And what do you mean you made out with a balloon?
6: Well, I back when I was a kid, I was like wanted to practice kissing, and I didn't have a person, so I guess I practiced on a balloon. But I didn't have any affection for my poster, so much so that I needed to put my mouth on a piece of paper.
5: Oh, but the balloon.
1: So you put it on a piece of balloon.
6: Yeah. A piece of rubber.
3: A balloon knot.
1: Right. So, Emily, that wasn't really him making out with something on his wall, but he did admit to you and us that he made out with a balloon.
6: And I was fascinated. I was in love with Samantha Fox. I was.
1: But did the balloon get any of your affection as well?
6: Not so much.
1: Okay. What about you, Nate?
3: Okay, so I had, I'm going to treat this as a two-part question. I had a white tiger poster. Don't know why.
1: Oh, my God.
3: But
1: you made out with a hairband?
3: No, I would make out with the crook in my elbow. That's how I practice kissing. Did you guys ever do that?
5: No.
6: Oh, yeah.
5: No, never.
3: That's where I
1: practice. You mean, no, see, I would blow farts on that same part of my elbow.
3: Well, you could have done that, but I practice kissing there.
6: That's a good spot.
3: Yeah, because it's kind of got a crease in it.
1: Emily, what are you doing? You're very busy.
4: Oh, I'm sorry. I'm at work right now.
1: What are you doing? It sounds like you're unclogging a toilet or something.
4: No, I'm sorry. I'm stacking mangoes.
1: Oh, I love mangoes.
3: You could have practiced kissing a mango.
5: That sounds fun.
1: Yeah, you could have practiced a lot of stuff on a nice, juicy mango. What about you, Gandhi? Did you ever make out with something on your wall? And if not, what object in your house did you practice sexual relations with?
2: So I never made out with a poster on the wall, but when I first discovered the Jets at the pool, that was fun. That was an entertaining day. Like, whoa, what is happening here?
1: Emily, look what you've done. But what about you, Scotty B?
7: Well, it was on my wall, I guess. I actually made out with myself.
1: You were hanging on your wall?
7: Well, I was trying to practice when I was a young teenager in the mirror. So I just made out with myself in the mirror. You know what I mean? So like the mirror, I would go up to it and just went, and I just kissed the mirror. Yeah.
2: I bet you did it like that too.
1: I can be honest, Emily, I'm so boring. I didn't make out with anything on the wall, and I didn't make out with any of my body parts or a mirror. I kissed the mirror once just to see what it would look like with me coming at me. What about, now, wait a minute. Turnabout is fair play. Emily, did you ever make out with anything on your wall?
4: Oh, absolutely. It was Nick Jonas and Ryan Sheckler.
5: Okay.
1: Oh, my God. Now, were they making out with each other as well? How did you do that?
4: No, I would go back and forth.
5: Oh, wow. You skank.
1: Wow. Look at you. Wow, they traded you around like a comb on picture day. Well, Emily, thank you for participating with Ask Me Anything. That was a very great question. We appreciate it very much. Have a great day, okay?
4: You too. Thank you.
1: All right. This is Rodney. Let's go talk to Rodney, line 18. Rodney?
8: Hey, Elvis.
1: Thank you for holding, and welcome to Ask Me Anything. We're a little afraid to see what you're going to ask, but we're curious. What do you want to ask?
8: You guys play an Allstate commercial where something bad happens, and at the end, the guy goes, "Oh, no!" And it happens to sound just like our very own Nate Marino. Oh. I was wondering if that was actually him.
3: Unfortunately, no. I do not get any sort of royalty from that. I have been told...
1: Because it's not you. Why would you get royalty if it's not you?
3: Hello? Because if it was me, I think I'd be making bank off of that thing. Yeah. We play it so much. But no, that is not me. They found, I think, there's a casting agency that has a Nate-like category. And they just needed a Nate-like sound, so they chose that Nate-like individual.
1: Do you think maybe it's a coincidence? Or do you think they really... wanted someone, you wanted, someone you want that sounds some, like Nate.
3: You want something that cuts through and gets people's attention, and I feel like that's what my voice right. does sometimes. But yeah, no, that is not me, unfortunately.
1: That's not him. That's not him. But we'll continue to play it, and he will continue to make no money from it.
3: Yeah.
1: So there you go. But he gets recognition somewhat. All right, thank you, Rodney.
3: Thanks, Rod.
1: Emily.
8: Thank you.
1: Emily. Let's go talk to Emily, Scary.
3: Julia.
1: I don't have Julia on my list. Okay. Well, hello. Let's go talk to Julia. Hi, Julia.
9: Hi.
1: Welcome to Ask Me Anything. Go ahead, ask anything. Shoot your best shot.
9: So you guys were like busting Scary's balls about his underusage on vacation, and I was just wondering if any of you shower before a long flight, after, or both?
2: Oh.
1: Do we shower before, during, or after a long flight?
2: During? Oh. First of all, what kind of plane are you on?
1: some
2: hello, Duran.
1: Some kind of planes. Flights have showers available. I don't know.
9: The sink to shower during the flight, you know?
1: I always shower before I take a flight. If I have like a 5 o'clock PM flight, I'll take another shower. I'll take my second shower of the day and then go to the airport. And then don't you guys want to wipe that funk off when you get home to the hotel?
2: Yeah.
1: Or whatever?
6: Before and after.
2: Before and after. I feel like that's the way to go.
1: Mm-hmm. Yeah. Do you all agree before and after?
6: Yeah.
3: And those clothes that you wore on the plane,
2: they immediately,
3: like as soon as you walk inside, the house, they immediately come off and go in the wash.
2: Yeah. Yes, I'm so glad you said this.
1: Because that seat you're sitting in on that plane smells like ass already.
2: Yeah. Yes.
1: You sat down on it. Mm-hmm. What about you, Julia?
9: So I like the full shower before the flight because I'm going to Ireland next week. And then after, I'll do like a body wash.
1: Yeah, well... You should use Irish Spring soap. All right. Well, look, have a safe, wonderful trip. You're going to love Ireland. I've never been, but I've heard it's fantastic.
9: Mm-hmm. Oh, I go every year. I have family there.
1: Oh, nice. Which county?
9: County Offaly. It's like in the middle.
1: Well, you have the best time ever. And don't forget to come home, okay?
9: Yes, I will definitely be coming home.
1: And don't forget to shower because it's going to make you stink. And thank you for joining us on Ask Us Anything.
2: Yeah.
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1: Let's get going. I think it's Garrett who has the phone tap today. What's it all about?
2: So Missy wants to play a phone tap on her boyfriend, Brian. Brian loves the gym. He's one of those guys that's been there. So Missy wants to start the call to Brian, and she can't get into the gym, and Brian doesn't know why.
1: All right. Let's go. What's it all about? Just listen.
3: Hello?
4: Hey.
3: What's going on?
4: Well, I'm at the gym, and they're not letting me in.
3: What's up? What's going on?
4: The manager says he's been trying to call you, and you're not picking up, and...
3: Call me? What are you talking about?
4: They're not letting me in.
3: What?
4: Hey, can you... I have my boyfriend on the phone. Do you mind talking to him?
1: Do you have him on the phone?
3: Yeah, I'm here.
1: Who is this?
3: This is Brian. Who's this?
2: Brian. Hi. Danny Tanner. I'm the manager. I've been trying to get in touch with you over the past few days, but...
3: I've been busy. What's going on? Why can't my girlfriend get out of the gym?
2: Well, we kind of have the no yelling, grunting rule, and unfortunately, we've been getting complaints about you where it's been excessive, and you haven't returned the call, so we just had to ask you not to come back.
3: Who complained about what?
2: Well, apparently you have some screaming and yelling issues when you're lifting, and that's fine, but not...
3: Are you kidding me?
2: No.
3: Are you kidding me?
2: No, sir.
3: It's
2: that's
3: a gym. When I'm lifting weights, I'm getting pumped, and I'm putting out effort. I'm going to make sound. It's a natural thing. That's what working out is. It's pushing yourself... You know what I mean?
2: I understand, but that's not how we work our business here. We work it on a nice, easy level of go at your pace, and you don't have to worry about any type of judgmental people or, you know, feeling the pressure of...
3: Judgmental people? You're the one who's telling me about people complaining about me working out. What the... That.
2: But they keep those sounds to themselves. I'm like, one complaint
3: here.
2: That's
3: unhealthy. That's how you get a aneurysm. If you don't let you're supposed to breathe and let it out. Otherwise,
2: all right. Well, I have one complaint here from Mr. Gladstone, and he says that you sound like an ape, a gorilla.
3: Are you kidding me? This is bull. If I see this Gladstone guy, I swear to God, he's really going to learn how much of an orangutan I can be. Because I don't need him. My membership. I pay you guys.
2: Well, no.
3: You're attacking me with this petty bull.
2: I can tell by the person you are by the language that you're using at me right now. So,
3: I can tell the person you are when you get rid of somebody over petty bull. You're who you are.
2: That
3: you are.
2: It's the way we do business here, sir. So I'm going to ask you.
3: All right. How about that? That's the way I do business.
2: That's not the way I do business. All right, we're going to call him back and you talk here.
3: Hello.
4: Hey, so are we all good now?
3: No, we're so far from good. I want you to go to my locker, clear my out, and get the out of there. Seriously, these people are lame and they're bull. So just
4: Brian,
3: clear out my locker.
4: Brian. What did you do?
3: I didn't do anything. I worked out. That's what I did.
4: Okay, then why are they kicking us out?
3: Because I make sounds. Because I'm too loud. Because there's a bunch of posers who work out there who don't know what a person is supposed to sound like when they work out.
4: I know exactly what they're talking about.
3: Oh, baby, there's nothing you can do about that because that's the way I work out.
4: What are you even saying? Lunatic.
3: I'm
4: like raving embarrassed to you right now.
3: If I come down there, it's going to be a scene. So pick up my and just get the out of there. Please. Okay.
2: All right, well, Brian, what if I just tell you one thing? Actually, my name's Garrett from Elvis Duran and the Morning Show, and you got phone tapped.
3: Oh, my God.
2: You just got phone tapped by your girlfriend.
3: I don't believe this. I'm having an aneurysm right now. I think I just had a stroke.
0: The Elvis Duran phone tap.
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0: school. It is a great program, but I know. Every day I'm like, what am I doing?
1: In state, out of state, does that matter for them?
0: Probably. Out of state doesn't help. Well, the fact that I don't live in Baltimore.
1: Girl, I need to figure out the system.
2: I want to get a little personal here. Do you mind?
0: Okay.
2: Who's paying for this? Are you? You are?
0: Me, myself, and I.
1: Oh, Abby.
2: We should start, and I'm being very serious, the Elvis Duran Morning Show Scholarship.
1: Oh, my God, we should. Oh,
2: okay. Or grant, or what do you want to call it?
1: Okay, hold on. By we, what does this entail?
2: Okay, there was a time I was looking into this, and there's so much
3: paper. For yourself?
2: Well, looking into funding people's education.
1: Oh. Yeah.
4: Oh.
2: But as a nonprofit, whatever. I mean, there's a lot of paperwork. There's a lot you have to do to make it legal, you know, this and that. And mm-hmm. So I had to hire an attorney, and it was costly just coming up with this idea.
0: Mm-hmm.
2: So how much more time do you have on your grad school?
0: 10 courses altogether. I'm right now taking 2. So I have 8 more courses.
2: I'm going to pay half of your
0: You do
2: tuition.
0: Not have to do that.
2: Yes, I am.
1: Take it. Take it.
0: But, that's really, really nice.
2: Oh, but there's a cost.
0: Okay.
4: Uh-oh.
2: You know, I've always wanted a child.
0: What can I do? How can I help that?
2: I think I can write off some tax advantage stuff for me if you're legally my dependent.
0: Okay.
2: So that means I have to adopt Abby.
1: What a plan. Abby, wow. You're about to be born. Wow. Your mom,
0: if that's great, okay. Yeah, it's just fine with it.
4: For a tax break.
2: It's a tax break. Also, if something happens to me, you're set.
3: Wait, so you're,
0: wow. You're that is very kind.
3: You're going to adopt Abby, an employee,
2: yes.
3: For a tax break.
1: Yeah. So that she can get a better education.
0: Can this be used against us? No,
2: this is a win-win. Wait, what a brilliant idea.
1: Are you thinking of adopting someone
2: No,
1: now?
2: No. I know but you do have to be a daughter then. You have to allow me to fly you and your friends over to Europe to, you know, go shopping and stuff like that.
0: I mean, God forbid.
2: You have to do things. You have to do things for me that you would do for your dad.
0: Oh, absolutely.
2: You don't have to call me daddy.
3: Can we?
2: That's Nate's job.
3: Yeah. Well, speaking of which, daddy, do you want a son here? Because I'm more than willing to go get adopted.
0: I've always wanted
3: by you.
0: A brother.
2: Alex and I always wanted a daughter, but I don't want like a little snotty nosed brat kid.
1: Yeah.
4: Abby has been properly vetted.
1: Abby's pretty solid. She'd be
0: exactly.
1: Daughter.
0: Thank you. You ask my mom.
2: A college-aged daughter is where I would adopt.
1: That's good.
2: Okay.
1: You're trying to adopt an adult.
2: If you're my daughter, I should pay your entire tuition, actually.
0: I feel like my parents didn't even pay any of my college tuition, so.
3: She needs walking around money. You know what? She needs everything.
2: Your parents didn't even pay your tuition?
0: No.
2: Another reason to leave them and come join me. As your father.
0: This is sounding more and more tempting.
3: I think you should open this up to the entire staff. What if you adopted
0: the whole
3: Diamond?
0: Staff?
3: Skiri would make a hell of a son.
4: Hi!
1: He said he wants a daughter.
2: Does Diamond want to go to school?
3: I don't know. Well, maybe she, if you're paying.
0: I think she does, actually.
1: If we're doing school, that's the first thing I said to Abby. I want to go back to school, too.
4: What?
1: He's way too old.
2: Scotty B.
4: No, Scotty, are you not even paying attention?
2: Yes, I want to be adopted too.
4: No, your daughter.
1: You can't be adopted if you're the same age.
2: Oh, that's right. I have 2 girls. Oh. You want them? Can I just start?
1: Can I
2: just start with Abby? Just my let me just like dip my toe in the adoptive water.
1: Abby's a good choice.
2: All right.
0: Thank you. I think so. I think I'd be a good adopted daughter.
2: Is there a problem with
1: this? She comes with a sibling that we like also.
5: Yeah.
2: Only one at a time.
0: That's fair.
2: The price of one
0: she
2: here.
0: She already has her
4: Why
0: master's.
4: Not do an annual thing and make it the Elvis Duran College Fund? And you could donate money to
2: that. That's originally what I wanted to do, but I think the tax advantages are fantastic, right?
4: Or even better if you adopt Abby.
3: Wait a minute. If you're looking for a tax break, I'm ill and ailing. Don't you get like some sort of rebate when you're taking care of like a dependent? What? Put me down as disabled.
4: What are you talking about?
3: Seriously.
4: You are, though.
3: I kind of am.
2: I think you get
3: more money for a disabled kid than you do for one going to
2: school. Are disabled kids a tax break?
3: Yes, absolutely.
2: Done. I'm adopting you two.
3: All right.
2: Little Timmy.
1: Oh, little Timmy.
3: I'll get a crutch. I'll do whatever it takes.
2: What about you, Gandhi? What's your tax break
1: Holy
2: for me?
1: Crap. I'll be your daughter anytime. I could be your home health aide at any point, too.
2: Yes.
1: I would love to take care of you.
2: God, I'm saving so much money this year, next year.
5: Deanna would like you to adopt her and pay for her wedding.
0: Oh, absolutely.
2: I got to get a tax break there, Deanna.
4: I got to find a way onto this.

0: payroll somehow.
1: All right. Can we go ahead and just put a pin in it? And, we got to get out of here, but I'm thinking this through.
2: Okay. I'm in. I'll be a daughter.
3: Well, I looked up the age limits on adoption.
2: Oh.
3: I think you can only do it up until 18.
4: Yeah. No, see, that sounds kind of
0: maybe you could marry her.
4: That sounds creepy.
3: Perfect.
4: I am married.
3: There's no upper age limit for foster care adoption. I don't know. No.
4: Yeah, I don't know.
0: You could enter a throuple with Alex and just on paper.
2: Oh, perfect.
3: What?
0: Tax breaks.
4: No,
3: I don't think there are tax breaks for throuples.
2: I was going to say, I don't know that that's how that goes.
4: Scary. Thank you, though. Good thinking.
3: Wow.
4: All right. We're going to think about this. Think it through.
2: We'll circle back.
4: Okay.
5: Elvis Duran.
0: Oh, yeah.
5: And the Morning Show.
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0: day does this feel like to you?
1: It feels like a Friday. Whoa!
2: God, it's finally Friday.
3: Yeah! Finally.
2: Thank you, sweet Jesus. You heard my prayers. Now, guys, if we can just keep it on the track for four more hours, then we can roll into the weekend.
1: Good luck.
2: Do I have your assistance today, please?
3: Yes.
1: Sure.
2: Gandhi did not agree with that.
1: No, I never do.
2: Damn it.
1: Never.
2: Anyway, welcome to Friday. Good morning, Gandhi.
1: Good morning.
2: Good morning, Danielle.
1: Morning.
2: Hello, Scotty.
4: Hi.
2: Buenos dias, señor.
4: Buenos dias.
2: Scotty B's in the house.
5: Hi.
2: And, producer Sam and Andrew and Josh. Josh may be out sick today.
4: And
2: Diamond. Oh, good morning. All right. We're all here. Well, welcome to Friday. We have an incredible show. Judy Torres is going to be on with us later. She has a new book out. And if you're not familiar with who Judy Torres is, well, we are. That's all that matters. She had a lot of success back in the freestyle music days, back in the late 80s and into the 90s. And then, you know, freestyle went away.
1: Yeah.
2: But, you know, her life continued, and what a life she's had. You've read this book.
1: Oh, it's an amazing book. It's an inspirational, and it tells you that even when you're down, there's a way to get back up and keep on going.
2: Can't wait to talk to her. It's going to be a great conversation. You're going to want to be best friends with her. Also, John Legend is going to be on today. We love John Legend.
1: Yeah.
4: Yes.
2: Stand in line for an autograph with John Legend. I'm selling them for $5 a piece.
1: He's a sweetie. I hope he brings Chrissy.
2: I hope he does, too. Well, he has a new album out, which is coming out, which is incredible. It's a whole new sound. So it's Friday. Let's start the show with a Friday song.
4: Yeah.
2: What do you have?
4: How about Retone and Nightcrawlers Friday?

0: Friday, Sunday, what?
1: There you go. We found a Friday song. We gave you a Friday song. We can go home now, can't we?
2: Yeah. Bye.
1: No, it's a busy day. We're looking for our first caller of the day. I do believe it's Jen. Jen? Hello, Jen.
3: Good morning.
1: There you are. There you are. Jen, I'm so happy we got you on today. I know we said hi to you yesterday on the show.
3: Yes, I heard you play my song and give me the shout out. Thank you so much.
1: Well, we really wanted you on the show today, especially. So if you recall, we talked about Jen, who is about to start chemo today. And yes. Today's the day. So how are you? How are you feeling about today?
3: Looking forward to getting started because it's one step closer to being done, but definitely a little nervous and anxious, not knowing what to expect.
1: Do you want to share with everyone about your cancer?
3: Sure. So about a month ago, I work in a school and I was second day of school diagnosed with breast cancer. I strongly encourage everyone, make sure you get your yearly exams. My doctor felt something. I went for mammogram and ultrasound and was not expecting that diagnosis at all. I have no risk factors, no family history, no smoking, no drinking, drugs, nothing. So was definitely not expecting a triple negative breast cancer diagnosis that day.
1: And a friend of mine who got cancer, he had lung cancer. And he said, Elvis, I don't get it. Never smoked. I don't drink. I don't do drugs. I said, well, God, now you should have.
3: Exactly.
1: You should have been just whipping it up. Well, look, you're not alone out there. There are so many people listening to our show today. They are going to chemo and radiation. We hear from people every day texting in, you know, and it's definitely a journey. Do you know how long these treatments will go for you?
3: Chemo will be about 5-6 months, and then I'll have a little break, and then I'll have surgery.
1: Right.
3: And then reconstruction and all of that after. So it's going to be about a year journey, which will be tough, but I'm confident I'll be good in the end. I have an incredible medical team at Memorial Sloan Kettering. So just want to get started.
1: Yeah. There you go. So any thoughts for Jen or any questions?
4: How are you doing right now?
3: I'm doing okay, trying to stay positive. I want to give a huge shout out to my amazing boyfriend, Kevin, my parents, family, friends. I have coworkers that are incredible, making this a lot less stressful with all their love and support. So that's getting me through.
2: Jen, I know a lot of people like will put their journey on social media so people can follow along and people talk to you. Are you going to do that?
3: Not completely. Because of what my job is, my social media is kind of private.
2: Oh, okay.
3: So I tend to keep that a little more private for that reason.
2: Gotcha.
1: Good. You know, it's your decision and your decision alone. Hey, you know what? Here comes the journey. But of course, you know it, at the outcome, it's going to be great and you're going to move on with your life. That's just the way it is. But
3: exactly.
1: This is another chapter in your life and you're starting it today with us on the radio. Yes. That's kind of weird.
3: It is, but you guys, I feel like, are my family too. You get me going every morning with a smile, a laugh. You know, I feel like I know you. I want to give a special thank you to producer Sam, who is incredible, always answers messages or if I have a question of something on her social media. She also knows my best friend. My best friend babysat for her when she was young. So you guys really feel like family to me.
1: Well, look, we love you and all the best to you, Jen. And you know what? Okay, I'm going to give Jen a cruise.
2: Whoa!
4: Hello.
3: Are you serious?
1: Absolutely. Absolutely.
3: Oh, my God.
1: I don't know if they can do the chemo on the cruise, but once you come out the other end and you're ready to get away, which you will want to get away, thanks to our friends at Norwegian Cruise Line, NCL, Norwegian's going to send you on a cruise, and we're going to work all the details out with you later, okay?
3: Oh, my God.
1: You're going to want to float away for a few days, I'm sure, and I think this is exactly what you will need at that point. Yeah. I'm predicting.
3: You guys are unbelievable. I've been trying to get my boyfriend to go on a Norwegian cruise because you guys talk so highly about them. Aww. So this is unbelievable.
1: Well, look, now he has to go. He has no choice.
2: Yeah.
1: Well, look, all the best to you, Jen. And so how many days per week will you be going to chemo?
3: To start, the first 12 sessions are once a week, and then it'll go to every other week for about 8 weeks.
1: Good. That's a good plan for you. Yeah. All right. So stick with us. So when you're going in every day, make sure you turn us on. We're here for you. Okay, Jen?
3: Oh, my God. Thank you so much.
1: Much love to you. Stay in touch with us. Let us know how you're doing, okay?
3: I will. Thank you.
1: All right. Thank you. Hold on 1 second. And there you go, Jen.
2: Wow.
1: Everyone has a story. Jen has hers.
2: Yeah. Extra prayers to you, Jen.
1: Absolutely.
2: You're sending them out.
1: Warm love. Are you guys ready for your Friday?
0: Yeah.
1: Let's go do it.
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1: All right, clean this mess up. We've got guests coming in today, people. we don't want them to know we live like this. Icon, singer, radio personality, and now she has a book out. Our friend Judy Torres is going to come in later. Nice. Wait till you hear her story. And maybe you've heard of him. John Legend will be on in just a little while.
0: Wow, my sister's going to die.
1: There you go.
0: Loves him.
1: Let's get into the horoscopes. Who's doing them today?
2: Danielle, help me close the week.
3: Okay. Today's birthday is Sharon Osbourne, and I know we don't do dead people, but it's John Lennon's heavenly birthday, so happy birthday to John Lennon. Yeah. Libra, Friday delivers something warm and unexpected that makes the whole week worth it. Your day's a 9.
2: Scorpio, you get to the bottom of something that's been nagging at you, and the answer is quite a relief. Your day's an 8.
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3: Gemini, you discover something new today that immediately becomes an obsession, and you could not be more here for it. Your day's a 10.
2: Hey, Cancer, a quiet moment with someone you love tonight hits differently than usual, and you're really grateful for it. Your day's an 8.
3: Leo, this is someone else's moment today, and supporting them fully will actually reflect well on you. Your day's a 6.
2: 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Our day is a 7, and those are your Friday morning horoscopes.
1: Excellent. 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
17: Elvis Duran in the morning show.
18: I got Faisal calling over here. Faisal?
19: Hi, good morning.
18: Welcome to the show. You sound familiar to me. Have we talked before?
19: We have a few times, actually. I was the sunrise dater.
18: Oh, that's right, Faisal. Welcome back, Faisal. If you remember Faisal, you know.
17: Yeah.
18: Okay. So you have a special request for us, Faisal. What is that?
19: Yes, please. I really need the universe and karma to do its thing today. Mm. I need diarrhea to be wished on someone. So yesterday I was driving on the Cross Island Parkway and this guy rear ends me and he zips off, nearly knocks me off the road and starts, you know, going in and out of traffic, trying to get away.
18: Oh, wow.
19: But little did he know, I had a preteen in the car who's obsessed with her phone and I got it all on. She got it all on camera.
17: Yes.
18: Thank God. You know, Faisal, I've always said everyone needs cameras in their cars at all times, yep, just to prove things like that. Thank God you had someone in there with a phone. I love it.
19: 1,000%, yes. And even though I'm coming for him, I just want him to have diarrhea while I come for him.
18: Yeah, absolutely. Something for him to snack on till you get there.
19: Oh. There you go.
18: Let's wish diarrhea on the man who got away. Yeah! All right, Faisal, what's that, Froggy?
20: I would like to add something to his diarrhea wish. I hope the guy gets diarrhea. There's not a toilet within 100 miles, and he has a zipper malfunction.
13: Ooh. Yep. Oh, damn.
19: Amazing.
18: Let's double down.
13: Wow. Yeah.
18: Excellent.
19: You know what's funny? I'm sorry.
18: No, go ahead.
19: My daughter, it's ironic because my daughter she kicked her shoes off. It pisses me off all the time when she does this, but she kicked her shoes off, and she has her feet against the chair, and she's in the back seat. And I was literally just telling her, you know, if we get into an accident, your knee is going to be in your face. And literally within a minute or so, we got the guy hit.
13: Yikes.
20: Wow.
18: All right, Faisal, we got to run. Thank you so much for listening to us. And best of luck catching that guy, okay?
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0: imaginary watch. I'm like, is this ever going to end?
1: I tap my fake watch a lot.
0: Yeah.
1: And I'm like, oh God, I'm not supposed to do that, okay?
0: And then when Scary starts telling one of his long, scary stories, I'll interrupt by going, TikTok, TikTok.
2: Yeah, but I understand that and the need for that kind of discipline when we're on. But if I'm hanging out at the bar with you guys, you should not be treating me with those same rules.
0: If I'm in a bar and a song on that's playing ends and another one doesn't start immediately, I'm like, we've got dead air here, guys. Yeah.
1: What's happening?
0: I mean, we're losing listeners. And no, we're in a bar. So yeah, what other examples are we thinking about? Like things we do here we really shouldn't take.
3: Oh. I'll tell you.
4: Go ahead.
3: We went to dinner with some of Lisa's friends, and I don't really know that well. And on the way there, she's like, remember, these people don't know you, and they don't play the same way that you do. I'm like, all right, fine. So we're there, and one of the guys orders a drink. And they said, do you want it in the can or in the bottle? And I said, oh, he'll take everything in the can. Lisa's like, that's what I'm talking about right there. You're not at work.
0: That's Sorry. A good joke, though.
3: It is. I like this.
0: So that's a mic on joke and not a mic off joke?
3: I guess. I don't know. I get told I need to temper the things that I say that when I'm not around the people that I work with. Mm.
4: We do things here to make it sound fun and festive, right?
0: And bigger than life.
4: This 6 o'clock break is a perfect example. Because we're...
0: But when we start the show?
4: When we start the show. It's 5:58. If you actually heard this room, it's silence. It's silence, maybe a little bit of grumbling, some groaning. But at 6 o'clock, it turns on. Hey!
0: Okay.
2: But that's part of the performance.
1: Yes. Yeah,
0: it is. But also, to Gandhi's point, sometimes we bring some of this out into the real world, and it just doesn't really merge into traffic that easily.
5: Right. Yeah. You need to decompress a little bit after you leave here, I think. And sometimes we don't give ourselves enough time to decompress. So we're just like, bah, bah, bah, bah, everywhere
3: and we touch each other. Like sometimes, like I'll walk by, like tap somebody somewhere I probably shouldn't tap them. You can't do that in public.
1: No. Our jobs are exactly opposite of everything else, where we take this outrageous, no HR mentality into the real world. And people are like, oh my God, don't do that. Whereas a lot of people shut that off before they go to work. We're reverse. And I find myself sometimes if someone's telling a story and I find it boring, this is the one that got me in trouble. I say, boring.
2: Well, I sometimes have to...
1: People are like, don't do that. That's so mean. I was like, oh, shoot. I am not at work. I shouldn't be doing
0: that. You're right. Maybe I should rethink that.
2: I have to watch myself outside of these walls. Sometimes I go to other floors and I realize, wait a second, even though we're all in the radio business, we're all in the same company, the rules don't apply in this room versus, like, say, the sales floor. I can't talk to some of these people the same way I talk to all of you.
1: No, you can't.
0: Okay, so here's my assumption. We feel... These microphones give us license to be the real us.
1: Yes.
0: I think so. Maybe not you. No. I'm speaking for me, though.
4: You know,
0: Howard Stern actually talked about the difference between Howard on a mic and Howard off mic. He is a different person. Mm. We're all different. These microphones give us license to rev it up.
4: Yeah.
0: You're hearing, I think you hear more of the truth from us here than you do out of here.
5: I think so.
4: I think that's true of you and the two girls, Danielle and Gandhi. But for Scary and myself, we get like a small portion of airtime. So then you just hear us in the background going, Garrett! That's our sub contribution.
1: But that is Scary in real life. Have you ever been around him?
4: If your friend just randomly shouted out, Chesky Bryant!
0: Scary is like that.
5: And I'm sorry, but Froggy is inappropriate always. And that's why I love him so much.
4: That's true.
0: And there you have it. So yeah, if you're wondering if this is the real us or not, it is, in my opinion, it is the real us.
5: See, here I grab Diamond's butt. At home, I grab my husband's butt.
1: There you go.
5: You know.
0: There's always an ass around.
3: But at the Walmart, you can't do that, Danielle. That's illegal.
5: No, I can't. I can't go down to the sales floor and grab Amanda's butt. Although she might like it, but I can't do that.
1: No. Can't do it. Yeah.
0: All right. Now you know. The microphone changes everything.
1: Yeah.
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1: So weird.
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1: Yeah. Our friend Judy Torres is here.
2: Yay!
3: I'm in the room where it happens, the room where it happens.
1: Good God, tell me when it's going to start to happen. I'm waiting.
3: Listen, back in 2017, I keep vision boards. And in 2017, I wrote, one day I will be in the studio of Elvis Duran.
1: Well, you walk down the hall, you could just kick the door down.
3: No, but I'm in here.
1: Yeah, you're in. Yeah. Now you're part of the circle. Now.
2: Yeah.
1: Judy is here for several reasons. First of all, she's an iHeart neighbor. Working here at iHeart World Headquarters in New York City. Of course, if you're definitely a fan of freestyle, you know Judy's career, and especially here in New York City. When, gosh, we've known your name for a thousand years, but now we're going to get to know the real lady behind the name with this book of yours. You let it all out in this book.
3: Mm-hmm. Yes, I did.
1: And a lot of people write books for different reasons. I heard that you wrote these chapters, and you decided, basically, chapters are done, books closed, I don't want to go back there ever again. This book was for you, wasn't it? Or who was it? What was it for?
3: No, it wasn't necessarily for me. I mean, it's cathartic to write your story on paper, but I really did it for the people who need hope, you know, for people who feel stuck in their life, for people who are just going through their lowest moment and they just can't see anything beyond that. I just want people to understand that if you hang in there and you choose to keep going, that things will be all right in the end.
1: If someone's listening right now, Judy, they're going, well, I don't know what that means from Judy Torres. I've heard her music, but I don't know about this story. Mm-hmm. Who is this Judy Torres to tell me that this book is going to give me hope? Maybe you should open that chapter up right now and let people know who you are and where you're coming from with this.
3: All right. So this is it. All right. Yeah. So I survived a suicide attempt. Mm. I'm a rape survivor. Mm. And I grew up in a very traumatic childhood with lots of violence surrounding me. I witnessed my mother getting abused more than once by my father, my stepfather. And so I'm a product of that, you know, and watching that type of violence as you grow up as a child can change you. So there have been many, many challenges, including in 1994 when all of a sudden my songs were off the air and all of a sudden I found myself with no shows, no money. I didn't know what to do with myself. I was literally at my lowest. Oh, yeah. And then I had a stalker stalk me for a year and a half.
2: Oh.
3: So that was fun.
4: What?
3: So, yes. So I'm here to let you know that you're going to be okay. You're going to be all right.
1: Well, I guess you answered that question.
2: Yeah. But at the end of the book, she writes, one, a letter to her seven-year-old self telling herself, you're going to be fine. And then she also gives this, like, I feel like you're a therapist at the end of the book. The things that you say to people to tell them it's going to be okay are amazing. And I felt like you were giving me a therapy session while I was listening to you on Audible.
3: Oh, thank you. When I was typing that chapter, it was weird. It was like you get into this flow state where the thoughts are coming to you faster than you can type them. And I remember I was crying during the whole thing and I was like, why am I crying? And I felt like, I think I'm crying because it's truth. And I just really wanted to give people some inspiration. I want people to feel empowered by the book.
1: It was interesting when I asked you, well, who do you think you are telling us that you know about fighting your way through life? You didn't mention abuse to you. You didn't mention people that took advantage of you.
3: Yeah, I had that happen too. But yeah.
2: You start out the book talking about that.
3: Yeah, no, it's true. It was, you know, it's hard when you look at your life and you're like, wow, that happened to me. You know, it's sad that my father wasn't present. You know, he would make what I call cameo appearances. He'd show up here and there. And he really wasn't there for me. And that really formed the way I had relationships, dysfunctional ones anyway. So yeah, lots of stuff. I witnessed a lot of abuse. There was abuse toward me by my father. And it was really rough. And as a child, you have no power, right? But as an adult, you do. And that's the difference. That's what you have to realize. As an adult, you have the power to change your life. You hold the pen in your hand. You are the creator of your story.
1: All right, ring the bell every time she gives us good advice. No, I'm kidding. Don't ring the bell.
5: This is good. What was a turning point for you? Because you just told us a lot of stuff that would obviously send anybody spiraling downward. Yeah. And now you are in a completely different place.
3: Yeah.
5: What was the moment that it's turned around for you?
3: I think it's a decision. You got to decide, like, I'm so sick and tired of being sick and tired. I can't do this anymore. I just can't live like this. And I was genuinely tired of being depressed. the negative talk in my head was so incessant. I was just disgusted with it. And I'm like, okay, is this going to be the rest of my life? Is this what I choose to do? So I just decided. And I'm like, okay, I'm going to get help. Okay, I'm going to admit that I can't do this thing by myself. I'm going to admit that I'm failing at this. And I want my life to get better. I don't want this to be my story anymore. And I saw that it was hurting my family. You know, when you're suffering from depression, people see it and they don't know how to deal with it. You know, and my baby brother, Michael, he slept on the floor after my suicide attempt next to me because he was afraid I'd do it again. No. So that was my wake up call. Like, it's time. It's time to fix it. And I did.
1: Well, of course, this is Inner Dialogue where you are helping yourself. What about others? Who was there for you to rely on other than you, other than your brother Michael on the floor holding your hand to make sure you don't take your life? Who else out there did you turn to help you turn the corner?
3: My mom was instrumental when I was in the hospital. Because when I was in the hospital after the suicide attempt, it was literally like the movie Girl Interrupted. That's why the chapter's called Chica Interrupted. It was horrible. My mother came in like a bear. My daughter will not stay here. She's not staying here. I'm getting her out of here. And so I would say my mom, my therapist, my faith, and my good friends. I've always had wonderful friends like Danielle. I've always had amazing people in my life who supported me through everything. They saw me at my ugliest, and they loved me anyway.
1: Wow.
2: There was a point where she was performing to her fans, and they would call her Gorda. Mm-hmm. And Gorda meant like
1: really?
2: Fat.
1: While you're on stage?
3: Yeah, yes. They would chant, go Gorda.
2: Yeah.
3: Go Gorda.
2: But
3: yeah.
2: She put
3: they
2: her foot
1: was,
2: down.
1: They thought that was funny?
2: Yeah. She put her foot down and she said,
3: Yeah, some people, they call it in Spanish, there's a thing we say called es de cariño, which means, you know, it's affectionately meant. It's not meant to make fun of you. But it was, a trigger for me. It's sensitive. You know, I was a big girl and I was the only big girl and I always felt like the only big girl. So finally one day I just got really annoyed. I'm like, hey, listen, you know, I see what you see in the mirror and it's okay. I may be chunky, but I'm funky. And it's ironic how when I said that, they stopped doing it. Mm-hmm. It was just so weird. So I feel like when you're on stage, when you're in media like this, in an area like this, the microphone only and the stage only amplify what's already there. So I think the audience could sense that I wasn't comfortable in my own skin. So the day that I decided to do that, that's when everything changed.
1: Gosh, you know what? By the way, if she's just turning this on, Judy Torres is here. I've got to play No Reason to Cry in a minute. By the way, the name of the song is No Reason to Cry. Was it this on stage for a while here in...
3: Yes. In 2018, I had my one-woman show that I wrote and performed. And it was only meant to be one weekend, and it turned into 4 months sold out.
1: And then that turned into the book.
3: Yes.
1: And here we are today.
3: Yes. Mm-hmm. Wow. And there are stories in the book that weren't in the show and vice versa. Mm-hmm. Mm-hmm.
1: Let's go back to the late 1800s.
3: Not
1: 1800s.
3: Wow.
1: Wait.
3: Yes, let's okay.
1: That's my childhood. Let's go back to like the late 1980s into the 1990s into the freestyle movement. Mm-hmm. I mean, especially in the urban areas, like New York especially, and L.A. and wherever, San Antonio and Miami. Freestyle was king. It was everything. Mm-hmm. And you were living quite the career back then.
3: It was amazing. It was phenomenal.
1: What do you miss most?
3: The way we were treated. I was a little bit spoiled. We had limos picking us up. We would get to the airports and there'd be signs welcoming us and people screaming. And that was a lot of fun. And just a disgusting amount of shows. And performing at Madison Square Garden, Radio City Music Hall. You know, it was amazing. We would do the Puerto Rican Day Parade, and so many people would surround the float that it got stopped. We couldn't move because everyone was jumping up and down to the music. So it was it was a magical time, and it's something that everyone was like, what is this music? So it was a phenomenon that was going on.
1: Huge. It's massive.
3: Yeah, and it has a cult following now.
1: It still does, very much so. And how many of those artists were you really good friends with and you maybe still talk to today?
3: Oh, yeah. We're like family now. We do shows together all the time. So George Lamond, TKA, Coral, CoverGirls. We're also really good friends. Yeah, we perform together all the time. We share the dressing rooms together. Yeah, it's great.
1: Wow, when we love TKA.
2: Right?
1: Did you have me to push the button? I'll push it right now.
2: And her song, No Reason to Cry, was not supposed to be her song. Someone else had it, but that person liked what she had. She liked No Reason to Cry, and they swapped songs.
0: Yeah. No way.
3: Yeah.
1: I never trusted Lisa.
3: I love that woman.
5: Lisa's one woman?
2: Yeah.
1: It's called Jam.
0: Lisa Lopez.
1: It's not Lisa on the left and Lisa, on the right.
5: It's one Lisa.
1: Lisa's her first name and her middle name.
5: Oh, wow. Okay.
1: I just made that up. Wow, those days were crazy. But one day, especially Hot 97 here in New York City was the instrumental. The station ran the globe when it came to freestyle music.
3: Yep.
1: One day they made a music programming decision. They said, well, freestyle's out. We're going to go with hip-hop after that, right?
3: Mm-hmm. Or, yep, know. That's exactly
1: so
3: what
1: they
3: happened.
1: Actually basically pulled the plug on a whole era of music and went to another.
3: Yeah.
1: And so it was like the lights just went out.
3: Literally. Literally. We went from being on VIP lists and going from like 3 to 5 shows a weekend to literally nothing.
5: Overnight, like no warning?
3: Nothing.
5: Wow.
3: And I was in the studio when they made the announcement because they were like, oh, we're going to make a big announcement. So I'm like, let me go check it out. And I was like, what?
1: Not a good one.
3: Yeah.
5: The announcement is your beheading. That is crazy.
3: So it was literally like the beginning of the downfall for me.
1: So you know? I'm assuming that, Judy, with your childhood and all of the trauma that you experienced and were witnessing every day, you had the 50-yard line seat at an awful world in many, mm-hmm. in many cases. That was sort of masked by this incredible career with all the lights, the color, the fun, and then unplugged. Mm-hmm. Then I'm assuming the old life that was masked is now going to creep back in and kind of own you a little bit, right?
3: Yeah, I think it's interesting. I think the singing saved me. I think I had depression for a long time. So when my career first took off, it's like it gave me a distraction. I had things to do. I had things to record. I had places to go. So then when it stopped, not only did it hurt my feelings, I kind of took it personally, but it allowed the depression to come forward and be like, hey, you haven't dealt with me yet.
1: Wow. Interesting thought for anyone listening right now. What is going on in your life that could be masking and pushing your depression, sadness back? Look, you know, there's nothing wrong with being happy. Okay, well, I'm a sad person, maybe depressed sometimes, but God, I got some fun stuff going on too. So, you know what? You still need to be dealing with those things that are boiling underneath. Yeah, they're simmering down there, right? Yeah.
3: Everyone's got something that they're avoiding to some extent.
1: Oh, we all have a list.
3: Elvis.
1: We have a list.
5: What?
1: But this is your book, though. I tell you what, but in your book, No Reason to Cry, Nate said that you said there is in particular one chapter you look at and you go, I don't ever have to read that chapter again.
3: Mm-hmm.
1: That chapter is done. It's not even in the rearview mirror. What chapter is that? What's it about?
3: It's called Sweet 16. And, you know, I don't want to bring the listeners down, but it's heavy. I was unfortunately raped on my 16th birthday. Mm. And it was by a boyfriend who I thought loved me. And it was really horrible because, number one, I didn't know something like that was going to happen. It was my birthday. He came over. I thought that he was going to give me a present. And my mother wasn't home. And my mother had always told me, never let a boy in the house if I'm not there. But I thought, well, he's my boyfriend. And it's my birthday, you know? And so that happened. And so writing about that was the hardest thing I had to write about. And I also narrated the audiobook. That was the hardest thing to read. I had to read it twice because I couldn't get through it without, you couldn't even make sense of what I was saying. So it is a very tough time in my life, and I feel healed from it, but it still makes me sad for myself that I had to go through that. But I'm still here, and I didn't let it define me. I didn't let it run my life, and that's what's important. So I wrote about it also because I want people to understand that if that happens to you, you will be okay too. You're not alone.
1: Danielle, you read this book.
2: Yeah, I listened to her.
1: And you've known Judy for years.
2: Yeah.
1: So what's your takeaway from this?
2: I didn't know half of this stuff that was in the book. I was texting her like after every chapter, like, I cannot believe.
3: Why did you go downstairs?
2: Right. Yeah. Like telling her. But like, I just am so proud of her because of the fact that she's telling this story and she's being so honest about it and it's healing for her. And she's still here. She's a model now. She's got a show that she keeps doing in the Bronx that she's still doing freestyle. She is just this strong, amazing person and she's still so kind and caring. And if you read this book, you'll learn about that part of her life, but you also see what a strong woman she is and she shows that anybody can be that strong.
3: Amen. Thank you, Danielle.
5: in writing all of this and then putting it out there for the world, have people from your past that you have had some struggles with that you aired it out about reached out to you about any of these things?
3: Not yet, but I'm expecting.
1: Name names.
5: We'll find them.
3: So I write about Mitch in the book. Mitch was the gentleman who stalked me for a year and a half.
2: Mitch.
1: Do you want to hear from him?
3: I wouldn't be surprised if he comes forward.
1: Okay.
3: I wouldn't be surprised.
2: Really?
3: I'm expecting.
2: But that's not his real name.
3: No, it's not.
2: Okay.
3: I changed the names. Some people I asked, is it okay if I can use your name? And other people I changed the name because it's not, what's important is not who did what to me. Mm-hmm. What's important is what happened and how I dealt with it.
5: Do you feel like having any contact, if any of these people were to reach it back out to you, would help you heal further? Or you think you don't need that?
3: I don't think I need it. I'm at peace. I feel like I've forgiven everybody. I'm okay. You know, I think the villains in your life are your greatest spiritual teachers. They are there to show you something about yourself that you didn't know. So do I wish that the rape never happened? Of course. But it did teach me a hell of a lot. It taught me about boundaries. It taught me about using my voice. It taught me about that mama's always right.
2: Oh, many times.
3: And it taught me that you've got to get up. You've got to get back up. You know, trying to change your story is like yelling at a movie screen, wishing the ending was different. No matter how much you yell, it's not going to change. So you've got to decide how you're going to deal with it.
1: Say that again. Say exactly what you just said again.
3: So wanting to change your past is like watching a movie and yelling at the screen for the ending to be different. It's not going to change. It's recorded. It's done.
1: That is brilliant.
3: Thank you.
1: And I know who...
3: No, it truly is.
5: My mom needs to hear that. She also
1: so well put. And I happen to know who stalker Mitch is.
3: You do?
1: And the fact that you're in the room here with Skeery. is just,
3: well, Skeery,
1: wow.
3: I have to talk to you.
1: Now they're hugging it out.
3: I've known Skeery probably even longer than Danielle. Yeah. And Skeery's always been amazing. He's always been a great guy.
2: Love you. But her boyfriend now, Andrew, I'm going to shout out Andrew, the nicest guy. He treats her like a queen, the sweetest person.
3: Yeah, he's a wonderful guy. And I think to look at the people in your life, especially your partner, they are a reflection of how much you love yourself or how much you don't love yourself. So I think Andrew is a good reflection. Yes. I think it shows I've healed some.
1: Okay, can we go back to the chapter you were talking about, Danielle, about how she gives us all the therapy?
2: Yeah.
1: Is this exactly the same tone?
2: Oh, yeah.
1: The things that Judy's saying right now are, don't you agree with this?
5: 100%.
1: Fantastic.
5: There are so many things that you have said that have made me stop and think for a second. I'm like, well, damn, I got some stuff to work on when I go home.
1: Yeah, me too.
5: Thanks, Judy.
1: Thanks, Judy.
2: You know, she almost died from COVID, too. We didn't talk about that.
3: Yeah.
2: What? Yes.
3: Yeah, I had...
1: COVID didn't exist.
3: I got COVID and the flu at the same
1: time. Oh, Jesus.
3: So you, I had... Which,
1: I mean, how bad did it get?
3: It was really bad. I had 6 weeks of low-grade fever, and every day was like Groundhog Day. I'd wake up, I go, oh, I slept really good. I'd sit up, oh, okay, I can breathe, I'm good. I'd stand up and have a coughing attack.
1: Oh, God.
3: And finally, it got to a point that one day I was in the shower and I was literally on the floor.
1: Did you think you were going to die?
3: Yeah, I was going to the hospital. I said, this is it, I'm going to the hospital. I got a 50-50 chance, because back then people were getting intubated and half of the people weren't coming back, right? Yeah. So I'm like, this is it. So I had called my doctor just to let her know. And her assistant picked up the phone, the receptionist. She's a big fan of mine. And she's like, don't go to the hospital. Let me call Dr. Shalini. And I'm like, no, it's okay. Just let her know. And she called Dr. Shalini anyway. And she called me. And she's like, listen, don't go anywhere. I'm going to get you a nebulizer. It sounds like you're getting pneumonia. I'm going to get you on antibiotics. And tomorrow I'm going to get you on the monoclonal antibodies?
2: Yeah, the antibodies.
3: And that's what saved me.
1: Wow.
3: But I did think I was dying. Yeah. It was really bad. I couldn't take it anymore. I couldn't breathe. I just couldn't breathe.
1: Listening to this list, and it's an ever-growing list of all of these unfortunate, awful things that you've had to endure, the challenges. Mm-hmm. I don't think we should be in the same room as Judy Curtis.
2: No. It's all good now.
3: But there's good stuff, too.
1: Okay, let's talk about that. Turn me around. Make me feel safe.
3: I had so much fun growing up in the Bronx.
1: Talk about it.
3: Listen to people with their boom boxes, sitting outside, you know, waving their Puerto Rican flags and sitting on the fire escapes, watching chando, which means gossiping. Mm-hmm. You know, I used to play in the abandoned building across the street for fun. with my friends. Like, that's what we did for fun.
1: Right.
3: I can't believe that, you know.
1: The abandoned building became your castle.
3: That was it.
1: You can use your imagination.
3: Yeah. We would go looking for jewelry. We would hope that we'd find jewelry. And I think about, like, Mom, why did you let me do that? She said, you're all doing it. It was okay.
2: And the fire hydrants, you know. We all opened the fire hydrants.
3: We opened the fire hydrants, you know, climbing the gates at night because we couldn't afford to go to the pool. So we'd wait till the pool was closed. And then I'd be in my jelly sandals. And we would literally climb the gate over at night. And we'd swim in the pool at night. And then we'd leave. And then we'd go to an Italian bakery. And my mom knew this secret knock. And she would, you know, slide a dollar bill underneath. And we would get these really piping hot loaves of Italian bread and walk on the way home. Like, those are, like, great memories.
1: These are, growing up in Texas, these were the things that were in these movies about New York City. We're like, wow.
3: Yeah.
1: That looks excellent. Yeah. They're real. Mm-hmm. And yeah. You know what? And the things you talk about in No Reason to Cry, your memoir, is... they become more and more valid when we hear more and more about the good stories, too.
3: Yeah. Yeah. And going to the beach. Orchard Beach.
2: Orchard Beach.
3: Come on, Danielle.
2: Yeah, of course.
3: It was like an event. We'd all be hanging around, and someone would say, oh, you know, tomorrow's going to be a nice day. We should go to the beach. You think so? Yeah. Okay. Tomorrow? Yeah. In the morning? Okay. We're going to the beach! And they would get their shopping carts and put the potato salad in there.
2: Danielle
3: and I were talking about it. You go to the beach and you be in the water all day long. Yep. And then you come back and the sandwiches are a mess. They've got sand in them. The cheese is melted.
2: But it was so good.
3: And I'm sorry, Danielle, but the mayonnaise... You know, we should.
1: Hot mayonnaise, fabulous.
3: It should have gotten us sick, but it didn't. But yeah. Those are my, like, favorite memories.
2: And sunscreen?
3: What was sunscreen? I used to put baby oil. Forget about sunscreen.
1: I know, you
3: want to
1: get darker.
3: Yeah, it was crazy.
1: The carcinogens on your skin. The sandwich.
2: Yep,
3: the sandwich.
1: Well, so those were your happy days as a little girl, and those great memories, and those are fantastic to reflect on. What modern day Judy Torres moments are the happy moments you'll be looking back on in 20 years from now?
3: This moment.
1: Really? Why is that? Tell me that.
3: Because I've always wanted to be here. Sorry.
1: Really?
3: I've been listening to you for years. I admire you so much. And I always wanted to be in this room. I just, even for a minute. So, yeah, this. This and writing the book has been a joy. It's been a beautiful expression. It's been a beautiful expression of resilience, and I'm happy to share my story if it helps people. So I love this life. I was telling everybody recently, I'm just so grateful. When I go on hikes, I love nature now. I love hugging trees. I love, you know, sitting on the terrace, feeling the breeze in my hair. Like, the simple things in life, I realize now, are the most important. It's not trying to get the Grammy. It's not going after stardom anymore. It's just, like, peace and calm and good people in your life and good moments like this.
1: Wow. You know, a dear friend of mine who passed away, and everyone here knew, Mayor Javier. Mm-hmm. His favorite two words were just be. And when he would tell me, when I'd be in some frantic tizzy, you know, big old queen attack, whatever I'm doing, he would like, hey, Elvis, just be.
3: Just
1: you're
3: be.
1: Okay. And I'm getting that feeling from you. Like, those are the things that are important to you. Yeah. If you, Judy Torres, could give me one word, the one word answers of who you are now. You said resilient. Mm-hmm. You've said brave. Mm-hmm. What other words are you not afraid, and you're actually proud to use it to describe you now compared to 20 years ago?
3: Empathic. Kind. I don't think there's anything wrong with being kind. People are forgetting to be kind. Mm-hmm. Mm-hmm. So I think kindness is more important now than anything else. Spiritual. Grounded. Happy.
1: Grateful?
3: Very grateful. Stupidly grateful.
2: You forgot
3: stupid.
2: Hot.
3: Stupid.
2: Yeah.
3: Stupid.
1: Come on, Perez. You're so stupid.
2: Julie, you're so stupid.
1: Well, it's just an honor to have you here. And I got to say, everyone listening right now, you're giving each and every one of them quite the gift by talking about this, because I'm sure we're all hearing a little piece of us in you. And that's what these books are about.
3: Amen.
1: So there you go. Amen. Judy Torres, It's No Reason to Cry, a memoir. And if you're nice enough to her, if you see her on the street, she'll give you a box of her Judy Torres Kleenex.
2: Yeah.
5: Yes. Genius marketing.
2: Yes. Thank you. And if it. You listen to it on Audible, she reads it and you get bonus tracks of the song at the end. And like, yes. Yeah, it's kind of cool.
3: And there's a bonus, a version of No Reason to Cry that's not being released.
2: Yeah.
3: It's just for the audiobook.
5: Oh, yep. You should release it.
3: We'll see.
5: Maybe once you give up on the Grammy happens. I don't know.
3: We'll see.
1: Judy Torres.

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17: We have to get a tattoo today at 4 o'clock, and I got him on the line now. I conferenced him. He was calling me to ask our permission because she was uncomfortable.
18: She's made an appointment to get a tattoo?
17: Yeah.
18: I spoke to her before. She didn't say one goddamn thing about it.
17: He's on the line.
19: Hey.
17: Hello.
19: Hey, how you doing?
18: Hello.
19: Mrs. Budetti?
18: Yes.
19: Brad from Rad's Tattoos has everything.
18: Okay.
19: Your daughter had made an appointment to come out here. She was looking for something on the lower back.
18: Well, I'm not giving my permission.
19: I was talking to your husband here, and, like, he's, like, mad chill, you know?
18: Nope, she doesn't have my permission.
17: Well, I don't see the big deal, really.
18: You and I were supposed to discuss things before they were agreed.
19: All the cool kids are doing it, Ma.
18: I don't really care.
19: We got a lot of tattoos here. We got the skull and the crossbones is really popular right now.
18: Skull and crossbones? What, is she out of her mind?
17: But they were all getting it, Rob.
18: I'm not giving my permission.
19: We're very clean. It's a very sanitary place.
18: You know what? I gotta go. I can't can't talk about this right now.
19: You know, we're board certified. We have our license here.
18: No, I understand that, but...
19: If that's what your concern is.
18: No, and I'm not happy. If you say yes to her, I am not going to be happy.
17: Yeah, but she's 18 now. What am I going to say? You know, the rules don't apply anymore that they did when she was a minor and she was living at home.
18: Yeah, well, they'll apply if I take all her money from her checking account and put it into mine.
19: Hey, you guys can hash this out. I got to run in the back and make sure we get these needles sterilized. We're out of hot water.
18: That's just great. Just great.
17: Well, I don't see what you're making a big deal about. I think we should just let her get a tattoo.
18: I thought you were kidding at first. I thought this was a phone tag or something.
17: No, it's not a joke or anything. It's legitimate. Why do you think I'm upset? I mean, because I don't want to get in the middle of it, but what am I going to do? I'm trying to play...
18: You're in the middle of it because obviously you gave her permission. I'm not saying yes. The end. Okay, I have to go. Goodbye.
19: You there?
17: I'm here.
19: All right, Natalie, how you doing?
18: Okay.
19: Now you call your mom and tell her you're on your way to the tattoo place.
18: All right.
19: All right, cool. All right, here, I'm dialing out.
18: What? Hey, Mom, are you out of your mind? What are you talking about? Are you going for a tattoo at 4 o'clock?
16: Yeah.
18: How could you not tell me that all the times you spoke to me?
16: Because I knew that you'd be upset with me.
18: Well, yeah, of course. I can't believe you, Natalie. All the trust that I had in you is gone.
16: I'm sorry.
18: I am not happy. Where is this tattoo going?
16: I'm not sure yet.
18: I thought when Daddy called me, it was a joke. I thought he was phone tagging me. Do you have nothing to say?
16: I don't know what to say.
18: Okay, am I going to have to leave like $100 in your checking account all the time because I can't trust you to take money up for certain things?
16: No.
18: Well, obviously you're going to do what you want anyway, but I'm not happy about it, and I've lost all my respect for you.
16: I'm walking into that place right now.
19: You, Natalie?
16: Yeah.
18: I'm not happy with you, Natalie.
19: Who are you on the phone with?
16: My mom.
19: Oh, yeah, I spoke to her before. She wasn't really cool about this.
18: Natalie, are you out of your mind?
16: No, she's not very happy.
19: Ah, she'll get over it. She's probably got some hidden tattoos herself.
18: No.
19: All right, where do you want to put this?
16: I was thinking maybe, like, on my back.
18: Natalie, are you kidding?
19: You want to do two? I'll tell you, I'll give you one in the front, one in the back. How does that sound?
16: All right.
18: I'm trying to hold back, Natalie, okay? I'm trying to hold back my screaming. I have to go. I can't even talk to you.
19: Mom.
18: Yes?
19: You want another choice?
18: What's the other choice, Brad?
19: I phone tap you.
18: God, I'm going to kill your father.
19: It's Scary Jones.
18: Oh, my God. I am shaking. My blood pressure is sky high. I thought I was going to pass out. I was just about to get in my car and come to New Paltz and kill her.
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3: Yeah.
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1: John Legend is right here.
2: Yeah.
3: Good to be back.
1: Oh my God, you got the cowbell, man.
3: Good to be back.
1: Need more cowbell. John, it's such an honor to have you here. We've got so much to talk about.
3: Yeah.
1: I was talking about this movie being my favorite movie of all time just the other day, and now you're producing the Broadway musical.
3: Yes, Imitation of Life. Yes. You know, my mother, this is one of her favorite movies, and I've met a lot of people who absolutely love this movie, and it was originally a book by Fanny Hurst, and then they made two movie versions of it, and then our collaborator on the musical decided it should be a musical. And she said, I would love for John Legend to write the music and Lynn Nottage to write the book. And she had never worked with me before, but she found a way to reach out to me. And I was like, oh, that's interesting. I read the book, watched the movies, and I was like, I could see myself writing the music for this. And, you know, the music didn't exist. We were adapting a book and a movie that wasn't a musical. And so we had to create fully original songs for it. And I've written my first musical.
1: Wow.
4: Yeah.
1: And if you've seen Imitation of Life, I mean, it is an emotionally charged story.
3: Yes, it's emotionally charged. It's two women. One's white, one's black, and it's during like the 20s and 30s. So it's a time when women didn't have a lot of rights. Black people didn't have a lot of rights. And they were two single mothers, and they were starting a business together. And all kinds of hijinks ensue.
4: Wow.
1: Yeah.
4: Wait, did they cast yet? Who's going to be?
3: Yes, Adrienne Warren's going to be our star. She played Tina Turner in the Tina musical.
1: Yes, I love her.
4: Amazing.
3: Yeah, she won the Tony for that, and she's incredible.
4: When you say, yeah, I could totally see myself doing the music for that, mm-hmm. have you ever gotten presented a project and you thought, I can't see myself doing it? You passed on it and then kicked yourself in the ass.
3: I haven't really kicked myself for any of it. Like, I feel like I felt like certain things weren't right for me, and I think I was right.
4: Yeah?
3: Yeah.
4: I mean, you got an EGOT, so you know, seems like you're doing it right.
1: Okay, then let's talk about where you are now.
3: Mm-hmm.
1: Well, other than in this room. We remember the first time we met you was you carried your own keyboard.
3: Yeah.
1: And you played some songs for us, and we were blown away.
3: This was right at the beginning of my career, and the label, I was at Columbia at the time, and they were like, you're one of the only artists that we can just take anywhere, and you can just have a keyboard and do your thing, and it makes a difference. So they would take me to different radio stations. I'd come in with the keyboard and sing Ordinary People and a couple other songs, and hope that they would start playing me on their stations. And eventually it worked.
1: It did.
4: Yeah. We were in this big meeting, and I remember us all leaving, and we couldn't stop talking about you. We were like, that was insane. That was so good.
1: You left a deep footprint on our hearts.
3: You know, and I've been doing it really my whole career, just me and the piano. It works almost as well as anything else I do. Sometimes I'll have big tours with the band, and we'll tour the next album with a band. But a lot of times people's favorite show of mine is just me on the piano. And sometimes I'll just tell stories and play songs, and people love that connection and that intimacy.
1: Have you written a book?
3: I'm working on it.
1: Okay. Is it autobiography? Is it about you?
3: Mm-hmm.
1: So when you do the Audible version, when you record, you have a keyboard in there. Seriously.
3: Well, you know, what's wild is my solo show started on Audible. They have a special called, series called Words and Music. And they encouraged different artists to do something that was spoken word and music at the same time. And I wrote a whole show, basically a 2-hour show that's basically my life story through music and through storytelling. And so that kind of encouraged me to do the book during that experience of creating the show, a 2-hour show. So the book will be obviously longer than that, but it definitely encouraged me to want to write my whole story because the story was really connecting with people on the road.
1: Oh, the book's almost written then.
3: Yeah.
4: And didn't you do something like that at The Voice? Like you would do something with your keyboard and like behind the scenes?
3: That was my Welcome to Team Legend song. That was part of it. And then I would do a thing called a Trailer Talk.
4: That was it, yeah.
3: And, you know, we'll bring it back next time I'm on The Voice. But Trailer Talk was like me singing with whoever my guest was, interviewing them, and you know, we did it in front of our trailers back when we had trailers. Now we don't even have trailers on the set, but I still call it Trailer Talk.
1: As you should. By the way, John Legend is here. If you've missed the beginning of this conversation, we're already off to a great start. So make sure you listen to us on demand later. Now, let's talk about, okay, we started out with you were there back in those days. We were it was Chelsea Piers.
4: Yeah, it was.
1: We weren't in the bowling alley. You weren't performing in the bowling, but we were down the hall from the bowling alley. And but look at you now. And so the question is, like, what else is there to do? You've done so much. And we'll get into this album. And you recorded this album in a different way.
3: Yeah.
1: You're working with Pharrell.
3: Yes.
1: But you've done it all.
3: Well,
1: so, but you can't admit that. You've got to find something else to do.
3: Well, I think writing a musical, okay. I hadn't
1: now
3: done.
1: Now you've done it
4: there
1: all.
3: I hadn't done that. Doing a whole album with Pharrell, I hadn't done that. So I'm finding new ways to challenge myself and push myself and try to do things that are new. I've been, you know, really blessed in my career. I'm so grateful. But I feel like I shouldn't rest on what I've done before. I can always try to go out there and make the next project the best project.
1: Well, and what you do with your music is you're always evolving with your music. I mean, a lot of artists, you can, all their songs sound the same. Mm-hmm. And I'm not saying it's a bad thing. That's
3: you know, sometimes and it's interesting as an artist because there's forces pulling you both ways. Because some fans, I think, want your music to continue to sound like whatever they fell in love with when they first fell in love with you. So if they fell in love with my first album, Get Lifted, or Once Again, they want you to just keep making a version of that. And then some fans enjoy the evolution and enjoy that each album has its own personality and own vibe. And as artists, I think we're pulled in both directions. But I think my urge as an artist is always to explore and make every album feel like a discovery for me. Mm-hmm. And so that means following my muse, no pun intended, following my muse wherever it takes me. And this time it took me to Paris to work with Pharrell Williams, and we made a whole album together.
1: And you'll hear Fireflies in a second. And when you hear this cut in particular, you'll hear a different sound with John Legend, but it's still very John Legend.
4: Mm-hmm. What about outside of your professional career? Are there things that you are wanting to do, like on the more adventurous side? Swim with sharks, jump out of a plane.
3: No.
4: Not your thing.
1: What's your problem?
3: I'm like, I have four kids. I want to live a long time. I want to maybe see my grandkids at some point. I don't need to tempt fate in any way. I don't seek those kind of thrills. My life is thrilling, plenty thrilling. And, you know, I get to be on stage. I get to do all these amazing things. I get to do what I love to do. And I don't need to manufacture any danger.
4: So, like, space tourism, not your thing?
3: No, I'm so not interested. Like,
1: oh, come on.
3: I was asked that the other day in an interview. I was like, absolutely not. I'm not going up there. Don't care. I just want to make the most of my time here on Earth.
1: Yeah, it's hard enough to be on Earth. Right. Why take it anywhere else?
0: You were talking about, like, your muses and where it takes you. Mm-hmm. So I know, like, you know, when you first started, Stevie Wonder, Al Green, Marvin Gaye, all influences.
3: Yeah.
0: Do you now have different influences as your music changes?
3: I think a lot of those artists are still very present in my head. I still listen to them. It's an interesting thing about the streaming era. Like, all of the music that you love is there. Like, you can listen to anything you want. So I think I listen to more old music, classic music. And when I say classic, I'm talking 60s and 70s. Mm-hmm. But also, for me, classic is 90s and early 2000s, the hip-hop that I, you know, used to party to when I was in college and when I first moved to New York. So that's classic to me too. And I listen to that probably as much or more than I listen to what's current.
1: Well, his new album Muse has, it's the full spectrum of all sorts of incredible, especially incredible black music.
3: Mm-hmm.
1: We're talking about gospel. We're talking about
3: Nina Simone is a big influence. Oh, Nat King Cole. Marvin Gaye.
1: So you got some doo-wop in there?
3: Yeah.
1: Some classic soul stuff I grew up on.
3: Yeah.
1: Afrobeat. You got a lot in there. You worked with Pharrell. And this is a different thing for this album as well, John. Pharrell wrote most of these songs.
3: Well, we wrote most of the songs together. Right. And some of the songs he wrote, like pretty much the whole song, he was really inspired. Like, he called me up out of the blue and was like, man, I really am inspired by your voice. Can we make a whole album together? I have all these ideas. And so he would bring these ideas
1: to me. Who would say no to that? No, Pharrell, sorry.
3: And he would bring these ideas to me. And there's just like Fireflies he brought to me. And it was such just a brilliant song. The lyric is so brilliant. And it's amazing seeing what he envisioned for me. And, you know, he's an artist himself, so he could have put these songs out himself. But I think he heard them in my voice and wanted to collaborate with me on it.
1: Okay, so we started out talking about John Legend singing to us in a bowling alley, basically.
3: Right. Yeah.
1: So he recorded this album, if I'm not mistaken.
3: Not at a bowling alley.
1: At the Louis Vuitton headquarters in Paris.
0: Oh, wow.
1: Where it just so happens Pharrell has an office there because he's the creative director.
3: Yeah, so he's creative director for the men.
1: From the bowling alley to Louis Vuitton.
0: Wait,
1: in Paris.
0: Can you get anything you want free from Louis Vuitton? Can you just like call and ask?
3: They've given me some free things.
1: Wow. Come on, give Big Daddy a discount.
0: That's so cool.
3: I've gone to his last men's show, and the coolest experience at the men's show was them starting the show with one of our songs from the album. The song wasn't out yet,
1: right?
3: But I hear the orchestra like playing some chords, and then I'm like, I recognize those chords. And then I hear the beat drop for one of the songs that are on the album, a song called Pray For You, and it's playing at the Louis Vuitton Men's Show, and it was epic.
1: That must have made you
3: having
1: feel really
3: all
1: great.
3: Of these, you know, celebrities at the show, and you know, so much anticipation, and the shows that Pharrell designs, there was like so much going on. There's the clothes, but also there's this massive house in the middle that was part of the show. Just why? I don't know.
1: They spent a lot of money on those things.
3: Yeah. And then have my song to be the opening song of the soundtrack for the show. It was like, it was incredible.
1: One of those pinch me moments.
3: Yeah. And we wrote most of the album right there at Louis Vuitton.
1: Hey, no one's writing music down at Chanel.
3: Yeah.
1: Hey, speaking
3: they can
1: of,
3: never.
1: Listen, walking in, hearing an orchestra playing these chords that sound familiar, and it took you a second to realize those are your chords.
3: Uh-huh.
1: What's it like when you write a song and someone goes, hey, man, that sounds good, but it sounds just like this other song over here that someone else did? I know that, you know, our friend Charlie Puth talks about this all the time.
3: Yeah.
1: And only a musician like Charlie Puth or you, John Legend, can describe to us.
3: Charlie did a good video. Did you see the video he did? So he did a video like breaking down how many notes you can get away with, basically, of being the same as something else. But once you pass over like three or four, I forget how many, what was the number, but he was like, you could do like three notes in a row that are the same, but if you keep going, then that's when you're probably going to get sued.
1: Well, remember, Ed...
0: Yeah. Ed Sheeran,
1: Now, Ed Sheeran had that court case downtown.
3: Marvin Gaye, yeah.
1: And he was scheduled to be on our show the next day.
3: Mm-hmm.
1: And he said, if I lose this case, I'm quitting music. I'm like, no, man, you got an interview tomorrow.
0: Yeah.
1: And so, thank God... he walked out unscathed, and he came on our show the next day, and he was
3: our station. But it's weird, like what are the rules? Because like Pharrell and Robin Thicke got sued over the feel of their song,
0: not even
3: any particular notes. They're just like, it feels too much like this other song, and I'm like, how are you getting sued over the feel of a song?
4: The vibes were off.
1: That's what made me feel good, and that's been done before. There's got to be some sort of AI you can run a song through. It'll give you all the songs.
3: I'm sure.
1: It's close to
3: I'm sure that's probably what people are doing
1: well,
3: now.
1: Stay away from that thing. You don't want to know. You can't handle the truth.
3: Yeah.
1: Well, so that's what's great about this album. It's a great sit down, listen to it, because it is a different feel
3: Thank you.
1: So when you ask someone like John Legend, well, what do you do next? You've done it all. You haven't done it all.
3: Yeah.
1: And an album like this is proof. This is something
3: exactly.
1: You haven't done.
3: This was new. Writing a musical was new. And I'm going to keep challenging myself to do something new, something special, make every album feel like it needs to exist. And I feel like this album needed to exist, and it's here. I'm so excited.
1: Let's get into trashy TV in a second. But you
3: Oh, yes, please.
4: I have so many questions. So I know that Luna, your oldest daughter, she is starting to get into acting and singing.
3: Yeah.
4: How are you feeling about that? Are you excited or are you a little nervous?
3: I love it. Honestly, I love it. I love that she's into it. I love that she's good at it. Like watching her, and my mother came out from Ohio to see the show, and she was in Wizard of Oz at school.
4: Aww.
3: And she played She played the Scarecrow.
1: Okay. Well, that's a big part.
4: Yeah.
3: So she played the Scarecrow.
1: It's not like she played a tree.
3: And we were sitting there in the audience, and we hadn't seen her practicing. You know, I knew she was talented, but I didn't know what it was going to be like. And we sat there and we were so impressed, like genuinely so happy. my mother, she was like showing the video to every one of her sisters, every one of her friends. She was so proud. She's like, this was worth the trip. She literally came out for one day just to see Luna in the show, and she was so proud. And Luna really killed it. Like, her acting, her singing, she was charismatic. Her dance steps, she dances better than I do already. And she's really a talented kid. And I just love that she loves music. I love that she loves it, and she's putting a lot of energy into it.
1: Can you imagine growing up in a house full of music? Like, right? The John Legend house.
0: And her dad is John Legend. Like, you know.
3: I love that she loves it, and it makes me happy to see her happy doing it. And, as long as she continues to be happy doing it, and then I'll keep encouraging her.
0: Going back to you doing everything, I know we keep going back to that. Mm-hmm. You still like have red carpets to go to and like maybe a Met Gala. Sure. Does it ever get to the point where you're like, I don't want to do this anymore?
3: I mean, we say no to plenty of red carpets and no to plenty of things. But, you know, sometimes it's fun to go to these events and you see people you haven't seen in a while. Sometimes it's just fun to get dressed up with your wife and it's like a date night, you know. it's fun. So we don't do a lot, but when we do it, we try to have a good time.
1: Oh. Mm-hmm. So you build a great home with great kids. It's good to stay home too sometimes.
3: Yeah, it's good to get out. It's good to stay home. Good to just, you know, once the kids go to bed, we just, mommy and daddy get some TV time.
1: Trash TV time.
3: Watch what we want to watch.
1: You watch trashy TV. I heard from a source down the hall that you guys, you get into the...
3: We love like a 90 Day Fiancé.
1: Oh my God.
0: Wow.
3: We love Bravo.
1: That sounds like a Chrissy thing that she got you into it.
3: Well,
1: maybe.
3: Yeah, she got me into it, but like I enjoy it. Like it's funny. Like we like to like roast whatever we're watching too. So it's good when it's messy,
1: right?
3: Like so we can sit there and make jokes about it.
4: Oh my God, you guys could do Pillow Talk, the 90 Day Fiancé Pillow Talk.
3: Yeah, that's basically our life. It's like, yes, we're basically living that. We just don't film it.
1: John, thank you so much for coming by.
3: Thank you.
1: We have a lot to be thankful for, especially here in New York with your Broadway musical debut as the composer of Imitation of Life.
3: Yes.
1: Premiering this fall, which means the date is not set yet.
3: Yeah, it's coming November 21st is the first show. Ooh. And January 3rd is the last show. So we'll be going pretty almost every day from November 21 to January 3rd.
1: In that audience with all those other people, like holding your breath and see if they like it.
0: I'm gonna
3: be in the audience for the first show, and then our official like opening night. The first show is never the opening night,
0: so
3: you kind of preview it first. And so the opening night, I think, is December 3rd. So I'll come back for that. And I'm so excited for the world to see it. This is truly something new for me to do. And I am a little nervous about it being out in the world, but I feel proud of what we've done.
1: So that's what you need.
4: Oh, I have one follow-up.
1: What?
4: Just one follow-up. If you were not John Legend, and you could be a reality star, which show are you inserting yourself into?
3: Oh, that's interesting.
1: Keep in mind, there are people out there in bed making
3: fun of you. Everyone wants Chrissy to be a housewife like that. Like people say it to her all the time.
1: Oh God, no!
3: Like,
0: don't do
1: that.
3: Please be on Real Housewife of Beverly Hills. Like they say it to her literally all the time, and we won't do it.
1: So he'll tell you what he's not doing.
4: Yeah. So he's not going to be a house husband. No. Okay.
1: So when you're doing,
3: it's funny because I just had dinner with a house husband last night. He's and I didn't even know when we were planning to meet up, the CEO of Built. So we're doing this whole promotion with Built. We're paying the rent for a bunch of college students around the country. And Ankur is the CEO. We just did like this fake game show where we're giving out free rent to people and different things. And he's also on the board of Global Citizen with me. And so he was like, let's grab some dinner. And then he starts telling me that his wife is on Real Housewives of New York. I was like, so what's it like being a real house husband? He's like, I haven't really filmed that much yet, but I'll let you know how it goes.
0: Oh, boy.
1: We can sort of predict how that's going to go.
0: Yeah.
1: God, we were so disappointed that Global Citizen didn't happen.
3: I know. We were heartbroken. Honestly, all of us were heartbroken. I was going to perform. Lauryn Hill and Wyclef were going to perform. Lainey Wilson, Lenny Kravitz, Victoria Monet. It was like...
1: Stop building up a show, but it's not going to happen.
3: It's so sad. It's so sad.
4: Damn
3: saying,
4: it, John.
3: Saying all these names and then it's not happening.
1: The greatest show that will never, ever happen. Thanks, John.
3: Oh, what a shame. We were heartbroken. Hugh Evans, who started the organization, we've been friends It was so sad, honestly. And I was like, honestly, you should feel grateful because it's a miracle. You've done all these outdoor shows, and this is the first time in 15 years you've had to cancel one. That's cool.
1: Yeah, like, he's
3: think
1: done
3: of
1: okay.
3: it that way. Right. Think about it that way.
0: Do you
3: way.
0: Think next year, though, he'll think of maybe an indoor venue as, as a backup?
3: No, well, maybe they'll, maybe we'll, it will encourage us to like hold MSG as a backup or mm-hmm. something. We'll look into that for next year.
4: All right.
3: Lessons learned.
1: Tell yeah. Huey we said hi. We're good friends with you as well. And okay, when Imitation of Life is out, this one we'll see it. Danielle goes to every single yeah. show.
3: Oh, please come.
0: And if I like it, I see it multiple times.
3: Please come wait. And get your tickets because they're going. They're
1: okay.
3: Going.
0: Good.
1: Yeah. Nice to know. Mm-hmm. Also, Fireflies. We're about to play Fireflies from his album Muse, produced by Pharrell. And that's out October 23rd.
3: October 23rd.
1: Then how was it? I heard the whole thing.
3: Well, you got connections.
1: Oh, okay. Oh, that's right. I know a guy.
3: You know who you are? You're Elvis.
1: I love this album. It's such a beautiful... It's the album you need lots of subwoofer. It rattles the room.
3: Oh, yeah. We got the 808s booming. It's an interesting thing. That was the vision from the beginning. Like, the 808s on the bottom, but all those classic instruments on the top. So, strings and orchestral arrangements and horns and all those things. And all the classic sounds on top, and then the 808s booming on the bottom.
1: Looks like you had fun putting it together. I can see it in your face right now.
3: Absolutely loved it, and I'm so proud of it. The videos are coming out incredible.
0: Wow.
1: And believe it or not, he has yet more to do.
0: Yeah.
1: John Legend.
3: Let's go.
1: Here's Fireflies.

0: what's up, guys? Justin Bieber here.
1: Hi, this is Mariah Carey.
2: My name is Alex Warren.
1: Elvis Duran in the morning show.
3: Never forget. 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
14: Man in the morning show.
15: Now it's time to go around the room. Let's go. Watch your step. Gandhi, we'll start with you. What's going on?
16: I know you're not supposed to laugh when your friends confide in you about something awful, but one of my friends told me she recently crapped her pants, and I could not stop laughing. Does that make me a bad person?
15: No.
16: Right.
15: It makes you a person.
16: The description of it was incredible. Oh. Everything about it was amazing. She was in an elevator. She had to waddle back to her room. It was great.
17: Oh, my God.
16: Okay, this might be a little graphic.
15: Oh, here we go.
16: She said, all I remember hearing was that sound when you squirt a ketchup bottle and there's a little water in it. And I just thought, no.
15: I love that sound. It's my favorite.
16: I could not stop laughing. And she was like, you bitch.
15: I'm hoping she recovered nicely.
16: Yeah, love you.
15: Okay. Yeah, you do. Scary. What's up with you?
18: I saw the funniest thing while eating outside last week, and I'm wondering. This must have happened a lot more than I've ever seen before. But I was at Via Corona, that restaurant, you know, and it's very close quarters, sitting outside as people are walking by. So this woman is walking her big, I guess, a Labrador, German Shepherd, whatever it was.
15: There's a big difference between these two. But,
18: whatever it was. It was a big dog on a leash. The dog was walking down the street. Oh, that's so cool. All of a sudden, it passes by the table next to me. The dog jumps up really quickly and snaps up an almond biscotti that was sitting on the table and keeps going. Oh, my God, it was slick. But the dog did it so quickly. And then the owner started yelling at the dog, and she says, you, no, you don't eat that. And she's trying to pry the jaw open. Like, let the dog eat the almond biscotti. Let him eat the almond biscotti. It's such a beautiful dessert. Anyway, but the,
14: if there was chocolate in that, though, that's
18: it wasn't.
14: Good.
18: It was almond. Okay, anyway, the dog almond? Ate it, swallowed okay. it. God bless that dog.
14: Did he apologize to the table?
18: He knows good food. No, the people had left.
14: Oh, okay. Okay, good. I have a human friend who did that once, and it was mortifying.
15: Oh. Eating off someone's plate?
14: Yeah, we were walking through the tables in South Beach, and he grabbed bread and said, don't mind if I do, and ate it.
15: And they were there?
14: They were sitting right there.
15: That's rude.
14: Why
15: are you hanging out with trashy people?
14: I've always wanted to ask. I've always wanted to say, hey, I'm thinking about ordering that dessert. Do you mind if I taste yours?
15: No. You're going to finish that? Well, Nate does that. Nate does it all the time.
17: Yeah, but people invite me to do it.
15: That's the strangest thing.
14: That's because you're hot, Nate.
17: That's right.
15: Yeah, he sure is. Hey, Froggy, what's up with you today?
19: So I know you guys always think that I do dad things, and I do, but I did this yesterday at the grocery store. At least they got really upset with me. We're checking out at the grocery store, and I asked the cashier, I said, what's the most expensive order you've ever rang up? And Lisa said, please don't answer him. He's being a dad. And she like corrected me like I'm a little child. Is that not a good question to know? Wouldn't you want to know what's the most expensive order you've ever rang up at a cashier?
15: I don't think it's a bad thing.
14: It's a strange question.
15: I mean, you know, maybe Lisa just wanted to pay and get out of there.
14: Yeah,
19: I was trying to have a conversation. I wanted to know what's the most expensive order.
15: 10 years ago, had your dad done that at a cash register, you'd be pissed off.
14: Yep.
19: Yeah, maybe. But what? She answered and it was fine. So she wasn't upset.
14: What was the answer?
19: Well, why do you want to know if I'm such a dad?
14: I didn't tell you.
15: I said it was fine. So okay. What was the answer?
19: Over $3,000.
14: Oh, whoa. My God.
15: Where was this?
19: At a grocery store.
14: Gosh, big family.
19: What did you buy? Like the whole store?
14: Yeah, that's crazy.
19: Like, damn.
15: You go ahead. Have those conversations. The older you get, the longer the conversations will be. Hey, producer Sam, what's up with you?
20: New fear unlocked. Did not know this was possible in my life. I was walking my dog and my child, and I was attacked by a bird.
17: Mm-hmm. What kind?
20: I don't know. I didn't stop to ask it. But holy crap. I thought someone was like pecking the back. I thought like a friend like flicked the back of my neck. That's how it felt. It went through my hair.
15: Ooh, God.
20: I turn around and I see this little son of a bitch come swooping again. I must have been in a nest area. I just didn't know I was going to get. My dog was of no help. She was petrified. She almost swept me off my feet because she started to run so hard. And I'm just like jogging with a little baby bounce. It's horrifying. I did not know I could get attacked by a bird in Jersey City.
15: Birds can be somewhat territorial.
20: Yeah,
15: I've heard.
20: Like hopefully she wasn't in distress because it would have helped her if she asked. But yeah,
15: can you imagine if the bird captured your baby and flew off with your child?
20: That's a fat baby.
15: Bring me back my baby. Hey, Danielle, what's up?
14: I feel so bad because there was a deer the other night and it was crossing the street and we had just stopped before we hit it.
15: Good.
14: And then I don't think somebody else did.
20: No.
14: Yeah, he was on the side of the road yesterday. And you know what the crazy thing is I went for my walk and I'm like, what is that smell? I'm like, something smells awful. And then I looked and there the poor guy. And I said, this has to be the same one. It was in the same area. And I'm like, this is awful. But, you know, we almost hit it accidentally, obviously. But I guess somebody after us didn't have that. Yeah.
15: I get so sad. You know, living out where I live, you see animals on the side of the road all the time. And I always feel awful for them.
14: I know.
15: Because they're little souls and they got eyes and hearts
14: and things. Things are eating it. And I'm like, oh,
15: yeah.
14: Gosh.
15: Oh, yeah. The vultures eat their their entrails.
14: It's terrible.
15: That. Hey, thanks for that fun story.
14: Sorry.
15: What's up, Nate?
17: It doesn't pay to be sober. Let me explain. So I went to a restaurant and I didn't feel like drinking. And everybody's got cocktails and, you know, fancy looking drinks or whatever. So I'm like, you know what? I'm not going to get a cocktail. I want to get a mocktail. I want it to look like I'm drinking, but to be something kind of fancy. So I ordered the honey or whatever. It was like ginger beer and, you know, honey and like pineapple juice. I can't remember exactly what it was. It was good. The problem is, this mocktail was $19.
14: Yeah. Oh, wow. They lost their minds. It's juice.
17: Insane.
15: They do that. That is a topic of conversation with a lot of people.
17: Right? It's ginger beer, juice, and a drop of honey, and that's
14: $20? That's crazy.
17: Get the hell out of here. There wasn't even any booze in it. So why are you charging? It doesn't make sense. Like, I might as well just get a cocktail.
15: I don't know.
17: $3 more, by the way.
15: I did hear an explanation. I don't recall what it is. If you know, text us at 55100. There is a reason they do charge all that money.
17: I mean, you're trying to be good. I mean, it really wasn't the most healthy drink because there's probably a lot of sugar. But come on. Don't punish me because I'm not drinking.
14: Yeah, that's crazy. Yeah, that's terrible.
15: That's a good point. Yeah.
20: Just get water in a martini glass. Throw a couple olives in.
17: Hey, good call, actually.
20: Do it all the time.
15: They'll charge $19 for that. And our special guest, host, Scotty B.
2: I apologize, but I must circle back to the beginning of this conversation.
15: Back to diarrhea?
2: Yeah. Yes. Okay. So as I was completing my test yesterday, I was thinking of the person that must have the worst job in the world of opening up the ColaGuard boxes that come in.
17: Oh, God.
2: Oh. You know what that is?
17: Yeah. Yes.
15: Yeah. Poop in a box and you mail it off.
2: Yeah.
15: To
2: so, I mean, after I pooped in the pail and did everything I needed to do with it, I'm like, you know, somebody has to open this. But, and all day, that's all they do is open these boxes. That's terrible.
14: Have you had a colonoscopy yet?
2: I pooped in a box.
14: Yeah, I think we're going to schedule you one. You got to schedule one.
20: You poop in a box often. How often do you do this?
2: What are you talking? This is the second time. What do you mean often? Every hour?
20: Because I feel like I hear you talking about it quite often.
2: No. Okay. And then, you know, and then I had to carry it into the UPS store. Okay. And there was another one sitting on the table back there. So it must have been a busy day for pooping in boxes. But I could tell the girl knew what it was. And she was like,
15: is that
2: gingerly.
15: The name of the company, Poop in a Box?
2: Yeah, she was like gingerly touching
15: the drive through.
14: Ships. Biohazard.
2: But I'll let you know how it comes out.
14: No,
15: oh my God.
21: Yay! I listen every single day to you guys.
15: Oh, hello, lover.
21: You just make my morning brighter. I absolutely love your show.
14: Like, how amazing is that?
21: Can't get enough, honestly.
14: You've got a big one.
21: You guys are hilarious.
15: Are we on the air?
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0: which is the Rosewood at Bahamar. So we have three distinct brands, all in the village of Bahamar to enjoy. Spread across really almost 1,000 acres. We have 45 restaurants and bars, an amazing casino, amazing golf course, Jack Nicklaus signature, which is something for everyone, and a luxury water park.
1: So we don't have to see each other at all if we go.
0: There's so many, and it's not overwhelming, which is great. You have all these beautiful little intimate spaces mm-hmm. around Bahamar to enjoy, and then also food. We have all of our amazing friends coming in. Daniel Ballute will be here, Marcus Samuelson, Dario Caccini. We've got some amazing chefs coming in to celebrate with us as well. It's going to be an amazing weekend.
1: This is a lot bigger than what we like.
2: Oh, no.
1: Yeah, it's just crazy.
2: Yeah, we're not worthy, but we'll show up anyway. And Caccini, this is the meat guy from Italy.
0: That's right. He's voted world's best butcher.
1: Love the meat
0: guy.
1: We
0: have his first restaurant outside of Piranza, Italy.
2: Mm. Well, two things so far with Graham Davis and, of course, Josh Herman from Bahamar is you've got a great radio voice. You've heard that, right?
3: Yeah.
2: You can hear it?
3: Yeah, I can hear it.
2: Secondly, they've been open 10 years. They're ready for guests.
3: Finally.
2: It's sold out all the time. But we've got an incredible opportunity for you to join us. Simply go to ElvisDuran.com and we'll give you a trip for two. We'll put you up at an incredible property at Bahamar, and you get to come to the festival. You can eat and drink and love all the incredible art. If you go to ElvisDuran.com, sign up now. I have a lot of friends who are just going to Bahamar.com and buying the packages and going on their own.
0: Oh, fantastic.
2: Revenue, Graham. It's all about revenue.
0: We'll see you there.
3: Yeah.
0: We're there. We'll look forward to seeing all your friends, everyone coming to the Bahamas.
2: I hope they're paying you, the Nassau people. It's like, this guy's a good spokesperson for us. You really are. You actually put it together better than anyone else I've ever talked to.
0: Thank you, Elvis.
2: You've been rehearsing this, haven't you?
0: I've done it a few times. Yeah. But listen, I'm in love with the Bahamas. I have since a child. I went over there as a child every summer and with my family from South Florida and fell in love with the Caribbean and the Bahamas in particular. And here we are.
2: Grew up listening to Y100.
1: That's so
0: yes,
1: cool.
0: Exactly right.
4: No way.
0: Yeah.
2: He did. You seem way too refined to be a Y100 listener.
0: Yeah. Yeah.
5: Long time ago.
3: Struggling to believe this.
0: Yeah, we all sort of mature our tastes change.
3: Sure.
2: So Josh, when you talk about marketing for a place like Bahamar, what are your headlines? If someone says, "Hey, tell me about Bahamar," what are the three or four things that made people go, "Okay, all right, that's different than the other places. I want to go there."
5: Sure. Well, my boss would tell me it's an easy sell because there really is something for everyone. And mm-hmm. he talked about the luxury of choice experience. You guys will see it. We've got you each staying in different hotels, so you don't have to see each other if you don't want to.
2: Thank God.
5: But you also get great access to the entire Bahamar campus when you do that. So there really is an experience for anyone, for whether it's you, whether you're coming down as a bachelorette party, with friends, with grandparents, something for everybody. That's the magic of Bahamar.
3: So I can easily get from my room to Elvis's room whenever I need something.
5: He won't give you the number of the room, but it will be a short walk.
3: Okay.
2: Thanks,
3: don't worry,
2: Josh.
3: Buddy.
5: We have security.
2: What you're going to love at Bahamar, mm-hmm. Daniel Gandhi, is when you want to go to the beach, you're ready to get some sand, there are these walkways. You feel like you're in a village. It's a nice, open, breezy village with great little stands to stop and get some fish or get some tacos, whatever. You got food trucks down there, too.
0: We do. Yeah,
2: I mean, it's really well thought out. Even though it is a luxurious, wonderful experience, this Bahamar, you also feel like you are in the Caribbean.
0: And really, you know, set on one of the most breathtaking places, right on the water. You've got an incredible beach protected by a barrier reef. So it's so calm. A beautiful setting. Right now, I think water temperature is probably around 85 degrees. It's just the perfect time.
1: I had to warm my car up this morning. I wasn't happy about that.
2: Again, that's why it's so great. Now, if you're living in the Northeast, Bahamar is right there. Yeah. I mean, look at the map. It's like an inch, but depending on the scope of the map.
1: It's a very quick trick.
0: It sure is. 30 minutes from Miami, a couple hours from the city up here.
1: Yeah.
0: Well, lots of easy ways to get there.
3: So Danielle had asked earlier when we were off the air if anybody ever lived at these hotels, and you said no, nobody lives there. But how long is the longest stay somebody has had at one of your places?
0: Well, I tell you, I think probably a couple of months would be the longest.
3: European people? Who is this?
0: No, just, you know, someone that is, you know, right after COVID. We had a lot of people staying for a longer length of time.
3: Oh, I bet. Yeah, okay. Yeah.
0: That was an amazing time for us. You know, obviously, we paid every employee throughout the pandemic. We spent over $80 million to keep all of our staff looked after.
3: That's so nice. That's incredible.
0: The loyalty we've created. It's really, I focus on making sure the employees

0: 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We're the first employer to give full free medical insurance to every employee. We have the largest restaurant for our employees at Bahamar. We serve 7,000 meals a day to our employees, all free.
1: Sushi, are you hiring? Subway. Yeah, seriously. We want to come there and work.
2: Stop it. You're not going anywhere.
1: We just
0: announced 16 weeks maternity and paternity leave.
1: Wait, what if you've already had two kids and they're grown? Well, can I still get that?
0: No.
2: Can you retro that?
1: Because I didn't get any of that here.
0: But it's really about taking care of the employees first. And we feel, you know, happy employees equals happy guests. And it does work.
2: That's what I noticed when I was at Bahamar. Everyone looks you in the eye and talks to you and hangs out with you. And a lot of people at Bahamar, they know your name by the time you leave, especially security. Don't ask about that.
3: Duran.
2: That was a wild night.
3: He's been flagged.
0: Although, we do have some full-time residents. We have flamingos that are full-time. Mm. We have a CFO, yes. A chief flamingo officer.
1: That's good.
0: She is so focused on taking care of these. They're pampered. They interact with our guests. We do flamingo yoga. We really want our guests to engage with the flamingos and learn about the national bird of the Bahamas and how we can continue to protect and preserve the national bird. And we have a lot of great interactions and ways to raise money to continue protecting and preserving.
3: Well, you know where I'll be.
1: Yeah.
0: We'll make sure we get you to meet the flamingos. Yeah. We had two babies hatch this year.
2: Well, this makes me sad that you're conserving, that you're protecting these flamingos because they make great eating.
3: I knew you were going to say it.
0: Well, you know, they were.
3: Shush.
0: Back early on, they were almost hunted to extinction in the Bahamas.
2: People would hunt flamingos?
0: Early. This is like decades.
2: Are those the ones that were in the front yards in Miami? By the way, I love Josh. I love making Josh roll his eyes.
1: He's been doing it for a decade.
2: I've been making him roll his eyes since Miami. It's not good.
3: They're talking about protecting and conserving, and you're like, they're delicious also.
2: I'm kidding.
3: Crazy.
2: Look, here are the flamingos right here. I've got a video of the flamingos. They're doing flamingo yoga. Yeah, right. Those little legs. I love that. Also, so Scary's in. Okay, this is another thing I have to talk about, what Graham was talking about. You have three different incredible, luxurious hotels on property. You have the Hyatt, you've got SLS, and you have Rosewood. So Scary always gravitates toward SLS because that's where the pool gets a little louder during the day, right?
0: That's right. We have the privilege pool.
2: The daytime pool party.
4: At privilege, yes.
2: He rolls up to the Sky Bar for the pregame cocktails at night.
4: Right. To me, I stay and play at SLS because you got that beautiful bar at night.
0: The Sky Bar up top. And then down to Bond after the Sky Bar
4: closes.
0: That's
4: right, the club.
0: Down to Bond nightclub.
4: And then a little late night gambling in the casino.
0: Why not?
4: Which is beautiful.
0: Why not?
4: Oh, my favorite.
2: My suggestion is this. You make your reservation at Bahamar.com. Get the package for the weekend for the Culinary and Arts Festival, October 21st through the 25th, if I believe, to be true. And then get your cocktail, get upstairs, unpack, be on the beach by noon, by lunch. Start searching for conch, because you know me, I always start early. And then we've got tons and tons of some of the best chefs from the area, including the chefs from Bahamar there, these artists from all over the Caribbean. What could go wrong?
3: Nothing.
2: Okay.
3: You stay away from those flamingos.
2: I won't eat your flamingos, I promise.
1: So would you say that if, say, you have a family, like it's, you know, you and your kids, there's a place for you. And then if you're single like Scary, when you don't have kids, there's a place for you to go party. Or if you just want to be on your own and read a book, there's a place for you.
0: Truly, truly. Something for everyone. You know, and our Baja Bay, which is our luxury water park, we have an incredible food over there. Clio Mediterranean Grill. We have Umami Burger, which is famous from Beverly Hills. We've got some great food and beverage in the water park. We have our Baja Bay Beach Club where you can reserve a chaise lounge right sitting up way up about 30 feet above the sea level, looking right out in the ocean with infinity edge pools. Just some, a lazy river. We've got Devil's Backbone where you can go down some major slides. There really is something for everyone. And then, you know, wandering back into your own pools, Dean's Blue Hole, where you can look into the grotto and see some of our wildlife there, our stingrays, turtles, and nurse sharks. Just, you know, wonderful places to relax and enjoy. Of course, the beach is amazing as well. And then, you know, saunter on back late in the day and get ready for a beautiful evening. One of our 45 restaurants and bars, Horse to Water, which is our new cocktail, whiskey, and backgammon bar.
2: Backgammon's back.
1: What? Yeah. That's so cool.
2: It is.
0: We have these $6,000 backgammon sets that are handcrafted from the UK. that are there at Horse to Water. Some retro games where you can play Pac-Man, Asteroids in there as well while you're sipping some amazing cocktails.
2: I can see Graham doing Miss Pac-Man.
1: That's so much fun.
2: it's a lot more fun than regular
0: Absolutely.
2: Pac-Man.
0: I mean, there's so many beautiful little niches and restaurants and bars to relax in around in the evening time as well. We want it to be that exceptional experience. It really is a luxury of choice. So everything has to be, starting with the associates, making sure that they're so well looked after. And then, of course, behind our associates, the bricks and mortar, everything just really well thought out. And we're just excited to open up this year our new podcast studio. Really one of the first in the world at a resort where we have a full state-of-the-art podcast studio right by the beach where visiting podcasters can come and do a podcasting in residence program with us.
1: Probably works better than this studio.
2: It does. I'm sure. Most likely.
0: I'm sure it works just as well.
3: But, don't say that.
2: You know, you're being very diplomatic.
1: You don't want that.
2: You're being diplomatic.
0: We've had a great relationship. We've done some iHeart programming down there as well, where we kicked off the podcast studio, and it's been growing. We do our own podcast ourselves. It's called Behind the Stay. Just wrapping up our first season of really learning about all the behind-the-scenes activities and things that go on to make Baja Mar tick every day.
3: Do you guys ever talk about the crazy things that you've seen happen out there?
0: There might be a couple little things. You got to listen to the podcast.
3: I love this. Okay, good.
0: Yeah.
3: After Elvis comes, there will be more stories, I'm sure.
2: We're going to add to the craziness.
3: Yep.
0: Why not?
2: The security, they know me. They know me by name there. It's all good.
1: Oh, boy. Hey, you seem very calm, very...
0: I think that's important in our industry. There's a lot going on. It's always there's a lot of excitement. But, you know, to be consistent, be calming for the team, that's important. Make sure they're supported.
2: You know, if you ever go online and you see or on Instagram, you fall into that algorithm of luxurious vacations around the world and these resorts that are all in Asia, in Europe, this and that. It's at that same exact level and sometimes beyond if you go to Baja Mar. This is the thing I can't get enough of when I'm talking to my friends about Baja Mar. It's right here. And it's so fast to get there and so fast to get back. You could go down every week if you wanted to for the weekend. I mean, you know, the answer is yes. Go every weekend. And we can't wait to see you. We are 2 weeks away from, of course, the Culinary and Arts Festival. It's October 21st through 25th. Go to bajamar.com. And you can see the packages for that weekend or any weekend you want to go down or stay 2 months. If there's another COVID, go ahead and plan ahead.
1: Okay.
0: Hopefully not in our lifetime.
2: Yeah, right. Please exactly. No. And we'll see you there. Will you come back on our show when we're doing our show live on
0: Absolutely.
2: Friday?
0: Absolutely. I can't wait.
2: All right.
0: Thank you.
2: All right.
0: Excited Excellent. To have you all with us.
2: It's a pleasure to have you here. Josh Herman, it's so great to know you all these years. I still can't believe you allow us into your life.
3: He keeps scooting his chair farther away.
5: Sliding back. Sliding back.
2: Josh is like the attorney that's by the side of his client in court.
5: Don't say anything.
2: Don't just stop talking. He's trying to protect me. And of course, President of Baja Mar, Graham Davis, thank you so much for being here today.
0: Thank you, Ellis. Thank you all.
5: See you in 2 weeks.
2: We'll see you in 2 weeks. We've got food to eat. We've got artwork to look at. It's going to be a lot of fun at Baja Mar.
3: Come again.
6: Elvis Duran in the Morning Show.
2: You know, a lot of us grew up eating Cheerios and eating Raisin Bran, and they're so familiar. They're the automatic choices when we go to the cereal aisle at the grocery store. Well, look, you can still eat Cheerios-type cereal and Raisin Bran type cereal, but do it from Grainberry. It's so much better for you.
1: I got lots of sore gum in the studio
2: today. Oh my God,
1: today.
2: Look at all those boxes.
1: So I got Raisin Bran, which Nate said he wants, so
7: yeah,
1: I don't know.
7: Give
1: I got
7: that.
1: The apple cinnamon with Onyx sore gum. I got that one. And I also got the original toasted oats. The originals are really good.
2: Can I have that one?
1: You want that one? Here.
2: I'll have the apple
1: one. Can you catch?
2: Apple
1: okay,
2: ones.
1: Yeah, apple
2: ones.
1: Catch.
2: Ow. Yeah, so that's the thing. You have such a wide variety of cereals to choose from on that wacky cereal aisle. Grainberry makes you a cereal that tastes great, but it offers lower sugar, plant-based fiber, and antioxidants. And this Onyx sorghum Daniel's talking about, I know, it's a different language. They figured it out. At Texas A&M, our friends at Grainberry worked with them to come up with this incredible grain that helps with sugar absorption. The taste is just amazing, and we're obsessed. And you eat this for breakfast, and you stay full longer, and it gets you through to lunch.
1: These boxes are really big, too. I like the size of the box.
2: And they got big boxes.
1: Yes. Well, this is good. It means more cereal.
2: Cereal isn't just breakfast anymore as well. It's just an easy snack. You throw it on your yogurt, throw it in on your ice cream, put it in a baggie, put it in your bag, whatever. Whatever reason you need, we'll give you a affirmation on that.
1: And there's a cute picture of Bob Harris, the president, on the back.
2: And it has a picture of Bob Harris.
1: Yeah.
2: Here's what you do. You go to the cereal aisle in your grocery store and go to Grainberry. All the different ones. Just pick one. Pick your favorite one. Go, judge it by the cover, whatever.
1: Yeah.
2: Take it home and eat it, and you're gonna text us and go, okay, you're gonna text these guys and go, yeah, I love it. It's all about Grainberry. We love you, Grainberry.
7: Other mommy.
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3: and the morning show.
4: Juju Green is here, finally. We've been waiting all day for you. Let's talk about what's streaming. Let's talk about what's in theaters. We've got a lot of stuff that you can tell it's the end of the year, Juju, because the good stuff is popping. What do you think?
5: Yes, it's a lot of good stuff that's popping. There's a lot of things that are streaming as well. So I got two things for you guys to stream, two TV shows. Number one, I don't know if you guys are familiar with the sitcom A Different World, which was a big sitcom. It was a spinoff of The Cosby Show in the 80s and the early 90s. Now they have a continuation series that follows the children of Dwayne and Whitley, those main characters in A Different World. It's all about like growing up. It's all about figuring it out. It's all about like how to be an adult when you don't know what adulting is. A Different World is on Netflix. It is pretty dang good. It is pretty
4: really?
5: Dang good.
4: There's what do you love drama, about it?
5: And what I love about it is like there's I want to say like teenage drama, but I think 20-year-old drama is even more intriguing because people are sleeping with each other. People are doing all these crazy things like trying to get their grades right, trying to keep their scholarships. A lot of the original cast members from A Different World are returning in the series as well. So you basically get the best of both worlds. And I just love like this universe, and I'm glad that we're getting some more love from it. So A Different World on Netflix. Pretty dang great.
6: I used to love Whitley. She was my favorite on the show. She was so good.
5: And she's just as good here.
6: Yeah.
4: And I think it's great especially if you're about your age or Juju's age.
6: Yeah.
4: A little younger. We're talking about nostalgia, but it's mixed in with modern day happenings. And okay.
6: And a lot of shows are doing this now.
4: All right, cool. A Different World on Netflix. What else you got?
5: It's horror season, guys. And one of the most classic Stephen King adaptations is happening right now on Prime. Carrie now has a TV series, and I've watched the full thing already, and I enjoyed the ever-loving heck out of it.
4: Really?
5: I really did.
4: I love the original movie with Sissy Spacek. I just can't see how you can make it into a, sort of, it's a modern day, isn't it? Modern day series.
5: There are some bumps in the road, I will admit, right? But what I like about this so much is that it fits in, like, just how pure Carrie is, and it makes you all the more sadder when she eventually does what she does at the prom, right? So I really like being able to live with Carrie. I like living with the other characters. I like how they gave him a lot more agency. And the modern day twist was cool for a bit. Not all of it is cool. I don't want to spoil it, but the ending kind of soured it a little bit for me, but I think the journey is still worth it, especially if you're a fan.
4: Okay, so now we have Carrie on Prime. Okay, what else you got?
5: We are moving into the theater. I am begging people to please go watch this movie. It is an animated movie, but it's one of the best animated movies to ever exist. DreamWorks' Forgotten Island.
6: I want to see it.
5: Please watch this dang movie, okay? It is up there with some of your favorite Pixar movies. It's up there with some of your favorite Disney movies. It is putting Filipino culture at the forefront. It's about two best friends. One's about to move to America, so they're effectively on the verge of ending their friendship when they get sucked into a portal to the ancient place of the Forgotten Island, which is a big thing in Filipino lore. And Dave Franco plays a hybrid mutant dog boy, and he is almost one of the best things of the movie. And the movie flopped in its first weekend at the box office, and I will not let this stand. This will be seen. This will be heard. This movie will be a classic, not a cult classic. Let it happen. Please see The Forgotten Island.
4: Okay,
5: that is my bid.
4: Good God, okay. But I know we were, I was talking to some friends about Forgotten Island. Was it you? It wasn't you. And we're all just seething to get back into a theater to see this movie. Mm. I don't go to theaters anymore. I just don't.
6: Oh.
4: But something like this will pull me in.
5: This is something you need to go to the theater to see. These are what determine what the studio thinks that we want to watch. And we don't know if things like this will get greenlit, especially something as cultural as this. And it's good. It's so good. So I am begging people to go to the theater.
4: I'm going after the show. I'm going after this conversation. Goodbye.
5: Go on one of your walks, man.
4: I'll walk right to the theater. All right. So Forgotten Island in theaters.
5: Yes.
4: Thank you, DreamWorks. What else you got?
5: Number one, The Influencer Project. If you like horror, I think this will be an interesting horror for you. It's made from the same filmmakers who made The Blair Witch Project all those years ago. Mm. They're back, and now they're producing a movie that's similar to The Blair Witch Project, but as you hear in the title, it's all about an influencer who gets invited to a brand trip, and then stalkers start threatening her and her life, and now she has to figure out who these people are before something nefarious happens to her. And it starts a real-life influencer playing playing herself, Kiara King.
6: Oh, wow.
5: I think there's a lot of interesting tidbits in this movie that are interesting enough to make you want to go see it. So The Influencer Project.
6: I feel like I was the only person who did not like The Blair Witch Project.
4: I didn't like it either.
6: I didn't think it was scary at all. The whole time I sat there like, this is what? I don't get this.
4: I didn't like it.
5: Well, I was scared of it because black people don't like to go camping. So we're just sitting there like, look at these white people go. Oh my gosh.
4: Stupid white people.
5: How did they end up in this situation?
4: Oh, yeah, this is why you all die, because you're
3: just sitting alone.
4: Stupid and white and camping.
5: And yet we always die first.
4: Okay.
5: So yeah, The Influencer Project. And then the last movie that I will recommend is Beware Boyuna. I am a massive like horror, like a creature feature fan. This is based off of an ancient mythological serpent in the Amazon. There's stories about this, that she is basically the guardian of the jungle and she decides who lives and who dies. Oh. So this is almost a more sentient like anaconda, which I'm all four. So give me snakes, give me people getting eaten by snakes, but give me a snake that's also super duper smart and how she eats her food. So yes, Beware Boyuna, that's spelled B-O-I-U-I-A. Yes, yeah. I got it.
6: Wow.
4: No, so yes, it's B-O-I-U-N-A.
6: Yeah.
5: B-O-I-U-N-A. There it is. Boyuna. Yes, you're right.
4: Beware
5: there it is.
4: How do you say it though? Okay, I can spell
5: Boyuna.
4: I can spell it.
5: A little bit of accent.
4: I can spell
5: Boyuna.
4: It. Can't say it.
3: A judgy like, snake. Like sign me up.
5: It's like a very judgy snake.
3: I love it.
4: You are. That's what you are, Connie.
6: Yeah, a judgy snake.
4: All right. So, Juju, you've given us a lot to chew on today. On your streaming, you've got on Netflix, A Different World. It continues in a modern world. Also on Prime, you have Carrie. Stephen King, back, TV series form though. How could it end? Would there be another episode? I mean, another season? We'll find out. In the theaters, DreamWorks brings us Forgotten Island. I think it's kind of something we secretly all wanted to see. Totally. We didn't know that we all wanted to see it.
5: Gotta see it. You gotta see it. It's
4: and
5: a
4: of
5: classic.
4: Course, The Influencer Project. I can't wait till one day, maybe 20 years from now, when influencers just aren't called influencers anymore.
3: Yeah.
4: Remember they had a movie about influencers. Remember that?
5: As they'll dust this movie off as the Influencer Project.
4: And what beware, Boyuna. Is that how you say it?
3: Yep.
5: Boyuna. You got it.
3: Boyuna.
5: Add a little bit of like tequila to it.
4: Okay.
5: Like da da da da da da.
4: Boyuna. I'm in. Boyuna. Anyway, it's a judgy snake. I'm in. We love judgy serpents. But you're saying that Forgotten Island is your favorite animated film of all time. And coming from you, that is quite a statement.
5: Hey. I think it's one of my favorite animated films.
4: No,
5: of all
4: you didn't
5: time.
4: Say that earlier. You said it was the one.
5: Oh, did
4: you
5: I?
4: Hear him say that?
5: You know what? I'll stand by it if that's what I said, but it is up there with some of the greatest films of all time. 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
1: 4 o'clock, and I got him on the line now. I conferenced him. He was calling me to ask our permission because she was uncomfortable.
2: She's made an appointment to get a tattoo?
1: Yeah.
2: I spoke to her before. She didn't say one goddamn thing about it.
1: He's on the line.
3: Hey.
1: Hello.
3: Hey, how you doing?
2: Hello.
3: Mrs. Budetti?
2: Yes.
3: Brad from Rad's Tattoos. How's everything?
2: Okay.
3: Your daughter had made an appointment to come out here. She was looking for something on the lower back.
2: Well, I'm not giving my permission.
3: But yeah, you know, I was talking to your husband here, and like he's like mad chill, you know?
2: Nope, she doesn't have my permission.
1: Well, I don't see the big deal, really.
2: You and I were supposed to discuss things before they were agreed.
3: You know, all the cool kids are doing it, Ma.
2: I don't really care.
3: We got a lot of tattoos here. We got the skull and the crossbones is really popular right now.
2: Skull and crossbones. What, is she out of her mind?
1: But they were all getting it, Rob.
2: I'm not giving my permission.
3: We're very clean. It's a very sanitary place.
2: You know what? I got to go. I can't talk about this right now.
3: You know, we're board certified. We have our license
2: here. No, I understand that, but...
3: If that's what your concern is.
2: No, and I'm not happy. If you say yes to her, I am not going to be happy.
1: Yeah, but she's 18 now. What am I going to say? You know, the rules don't apply anymore that they did when she was a minor and she was living at home.
2: Yeah, well, they'll apply if I take all her money from her checking account and put it into mine.
3: Hey, you guys can hash this out. I got to run in the back and make sure we get these needles sterilized. We're out of hot water.
2: That's just great. Just great.
1: Well, I don't see what you're making a big deal about. I think we should just let her get a tattoo.
2: I thought you were kidding at first. I thought this was a phone tag or something.
1: No, it's not a joke or anything. It's legitimate. Why do you think I'm upset? I mean, because I don't want to get in the middle of it, but what am I going to do? I'm trying to play...
2: You're in the middle of it because obviously you gave her permission. I'm not saying yes. The end. Okay, I have to go. Goodbye.
3: You there?
1: Not here.
3: All right, Natalie, how you doing?
2: Okay.
3: Now you call your mom and tell her you're on your way to the tattoo place.
2: All right.
3: All right, cool. All right, here, I'm dialing out.
2: What? Hey, Mom, are you out of your mind? What are you talking about? Are you going for a tattoo at 4 o'clock?
4: Yeah.
2: How could you not tell me that all the times you spoke to me?
4: Because I knew that you'd be upset with me.
2: Well, yeah, of course. I can't believe you, Natalie. All the trust that I had in you is gone.
4: I'm sorry.
2: I am not happy. Where is this tattoo going?
4: I'm not sure yet.
2: I thought when Daddy called me, it was a joke. I thought he was phone tagging me. Do you have nothing to say?
4: I don't know what to say.
2: Okay, am I going to have to leave like $100 in your checking account all the time because I can't trust you to take money up for certain things?
4: No.
2: Well, obviously you're going to do what you want anyway, but I'm not happy about it. And I've lost all my respect for you.
4: I'm walking into that place right now.
3: Are you Natalie?
4: Yeah.
2: I'm not happy with you, Natalie.
3: Who are you on the phone with?
4: My mom.
3: Oh, yeah, I spoke to her before. She wasn't really cool about this.
2: Natalie, are you out of your mind?
4: No, she's not very happy.
3: She'll get over it. She's probably got some hidden tattoos herself.
2: No.
3: All right, where do you want to put this?
4: I was thinking maybe, like, on my back.
2: Natalie, are you kidding?
3: You want to do two? I'll tell you, I'll give you one in the front, one in the back. How does that sound?
4: All right.
2: I'm trying to hold back, Natalie, okay? I'm trying to hold back my screaming. I have to go. I can't even talk to you.
3: Mom.
2: Yes?
3: You want another choice?
2: What's the other choice, Brad?
3: I phone tap you.
2: Oh, my God, I'm going to kill your father.
3: It's Scary Jones.
2: Oh, my God, I am shaking. My blood pressure is sky high. I thought I was going to pass out. I was just about to get in my car and come to New Paltz and kill her.
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3: 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Seacrest with you. The back room. Now, I love almost everything about garlic, but the kick it leaves afterwards. I found something that will take care of garlic breath that I know you've got at home. You can put it in your pocket. 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
1: So I was reading about, you know, Halloween's coming up, and I'm a pizza lover. Have you heard about the frozen pizza, the Tombstone pizza, where they're putting candy corn on the pizza? Would you eat that?
2: No.
1: It's called the pizza nobody asked for. That's what it's actually called. And it's a frozen pizza with candy corns on top inside the cheese. So I'm trying to give this the benefit of the doubt, being like a sweet and a salty flavor, because I do like sweet and salt. I like caramel salted ice creams and things like that.
2: I like salted chocolate. So maybe,
1: so the look of the candy corn inside the cheese is not great, but maybe we should get a couple of these and do a taste test. It might actually work, but I love that they're calling it the pizza that nobody asked for.
2: Do you have plans for Halloween?
1: Every time I get a question like this from you,
2: you have to think it through, because it's going to come with a follow up.
1: Exactly. Yeah. I need to really calculate my response to be truthful, but maybe with some hesitation of how much detail.
2: Okay.
1: I want to tell you that I haven't committed to my plans yet.
2: Okay.
1: Why?
2: Because I don't have plans either, so I thought maybe we could do something cute.
1: Why don't you go with your husband, trick-or-treating, or whatever you guys do. Let's taste this pizza first.
2: pivot.
1: Step by step. It is a Saturday, so that could be fun.
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1: In a few minutes, if you're going on a date this weekend and you're one of those people that likes to eat garlic, or they eat garlic, there's something that I just was seeing will take care of it, no problem at all. And it's something I eat like nuts anyway already. And it's something you make your morning brew with. And I'll tell you what that is coming up.

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1: Do you like to eat things? You ever get near somebody, anybody at work, and they've eaten something the night before and it's still with them? Here's a way to get rid of garlic if you're the person that carries something with you the next day. And that is, if you eat garlic and you keep a couple coffee beans in your pocket and munch on coffee beans like nuts, a couple of them, they cover food odors, they increase saliva to wash the garlic away, and they slow the growth, coffee beans, of odor-causing bacteria. And I quite like them as a substitute to a nut if you only have two or three of them. When I make my coffee, sometimes I'll have a cup of coffee beans just to get my mouth excited about the coffee that's coming.
2: Does it stain your teeth?
1: I don't think the beans do.
2: Okay.
1: I think they're fine. Just chew them and swallow them. Today's quote, either the fear will go away or the opportunity will.
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3: Tanya, is a trending report in a second. 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
4: Everybody says this one mindset is the place to be when you want anything in life, and Kim Kardashian is co-signing.
3: Is it the mindset of I don't want it and it comes?
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2: So Tanya was talking about, you know, when people say, look, when you stop looking for something, it will happen. Whether it's a job, whether it's happiness, whether it's a partner, you stop focusing on it. Stop letting it occupy your energy and your attention. That's when you discover it. Case like in point, go ahead.
3: Kim Kardashian, also Connie Seacrest gets a shout out in this trending report. But
2: oh, she does.
3: Yes. Okay. Kim Kardashian just did a big interview with the Times of London. And she said, I was really single for 5 years and that felt great. She said she got to focus on her kids and the projects that she actually wanted to do. And then she said, I wanted to completely heal and just work on myself. She even admitted that she just wasn't ready to open up. And then when she was asked about Lewis Hamilton directly, she said, in the most respectful way, I'd probably rather not. Okay. But her take on all of this was
2: rather not what?
3: Like talk about it. Her relationship with him.
2: But okay, got it.
3: The way that her take on all of this was the universe works in your favor when you just allow it. So basically sit back. It'll come to you. It's like what Connie Seacrest always said too. You can't hurry love. You just have to wait. And I feel like this goes for everything in life.
2: My mom always says that to you, to me. And there's a song from way back in the day, you can't hurry love. And she says, well, you know, you guys, you can't hurry love. Well, Ma, maybe a little nudge. Like, let's nudge love a little bit. Like, give it a little bit of oomph. Because you can't just sit back on your laurels and wait forever on this stuff.
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1: 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It's always a new task or a new wellness trick. 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
1: Tanya's putting her pillowcases in the freezer. I kind of like the idea, not knowing why.
2: So,
1: but I think I like it.
2: So it was only for like half an hour. I didn't like put it in there for long. And like, honestly, I put it on my pillow and I laid down and it made me feel 10 degrees cooler to go to sleep.
1: And it's about getting to sleep sometimes.
2: Correct.
1: Because that's the key, right? What do they call that? Latency.
2: Just
1: it's the time it takes to get down, to get to sleep. And if you are uncomfortable or you're hot or you're sweating, it takes much more latency, more time to fall asleep. So I think that's actually a very good idea. I like to sleep, if I can make it cold, I like to sleep as cold as it can get, like 68, 69 degrees.
2: That's like the best
1: and then
2: sleep
1: put
2: for
1: the
2: you.
1: Covers on. But there's, you know, when occupied, said bed, there can be a debate about that. I find that, you know, three out of three people don't like to sleep in the cold.
2: Really? I'm shook by that.
1: Yeah. Yeah. Does your husband sleep also in the same climate?
2: Yes. We sleep the exact same. Like, we have like the same temperature. We like to fall asleep the same way.
1: Ruby, do you guys sleep in the same temperature?
3: We do, but my sister does not like to sleep. Like, I have a family members that are like, it has to be warm. They want like 78, not 68.
1: Yeah. Every one of my soulmates to be have been warm sleepers.
2: I don't think they're your soulmates because I do think temperature compatibility is
1: thank
2: a
1: you.
2: Major
1: I'm so glad.
2: Thing.
1: Temperature compatibility is a big step.
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7: Ariana Grande kicks us off, and we have made it into the weekend. Got plans? 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Hate That I Made You Love Me. 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
1: Check this out. Hip-hop icon and so-so deaf label boss Jermaine Dupri shared a text exchange that he had with Bruno after catching Bruno's recent tour stop in Atlanta. Jermaine wrote, "Amazing." Bruno simply replied, "You should have signed me," revealing Jermaine had a chance to sign Bruno before he was a star. Jermaine admitted, "I definitely should have signed you." He passed me, Bruno. Risk it all, number 3.

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1: It's been nearly a month since Dominic Fike was on top, but this is the song that is undeniable to never be counted out. Number one, Baby Doll.

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1: Jessica Simpson was spotted cozying up to a new guy at Albuquerque's Balloon Fiesta. Nashville-based musician Thomas Eisenhood is his name. The two reportedly met through friends and spent time working together on her musical comeback. Apparently, it's his low-key personality that's part of the appeal. Sources are saying that Jessica likes that low-keyness about him. So, sounds like it's on. Good.

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1: We finally got our one of our wishes from the genie, Halloween on a Saturday night. It's something that we've been waiting for a long time. It's great. Michaela has a pertinent question about going to a concert the night or two before the 31st, right?
2: Yeah. Do I wear a costume with my friends or do we not? I've been to concerts where it's the night before and people have worn it days before. Yes, some no. So I don't know what to do.
1: I see people in costumes the weekend before Halloween.
3: Those are probably costume parties.
1: Well, the concert, I think out of respect to the artist, they probably want you to have some fun for that Halloween-themed weekend, that they're probably going to do some stuff that's Halloween-themed themselves and maybe even have a costume themselves, especially if it's the 30th or the 29th, that you would totally be with others if you wore a costume. Would it be the same costume that you would wear with your friends on Saturday?
2: Maybe. I have some options, so I guess I could switch it up.
1: I think once you get into the week before Halloween and the lead up to the weekend, costumes are totally acceptable at school. They're totally acceptable at work and definitely acceptable at night at a concert.
2: All right, then
1: maybe not at school. I don't know the school rules.
3: Yeah, I don't think that they are acceptable at school.
1: I speak out of turn on that. Everyone else saying it's fine. If you want to come, you guys want to roll up in costume starting on Monday, the week before Halloween, I'm all for it. Whatever you want.
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2: Do you remember the Tindler Swindler? This guy swindled on Tinder?
3: Tinder what? Swindler, not Tindler Swindler.
2: Well, you know what I'm talking about. Yes. I erased him from my mind
3: because
2: he was such a scam. 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
3: Yeah. What? 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
1: So Tanya's a story here, get this, about the guy coming back for his second mountain, his return. He wants to now, and he's done it, he wants to help you from getting scammed. Basically, he's launched an app that will protect you from doing what he did.
2: Yes.
1: Tanya, what's going on?
2: It's called Safe Love, which is being marketed as a scam-proof dating app with extra security built in to verify who people really are. He says that he's paid his debts and wants to use everything he's learned to make online dating safer. So essentially, the Tinder swindler is now trying to stop the next Tinder swindler. But would you trust a dating app created by him? Apparently, Apple and Google are being asked not to put this in their app stores. It's called Safe Love.
1: Okay. Now, the guy spent 5 months in prison for scamming the women that he dated. And now he wants to make money from the very fear he created in everyone. It's literally the equivalent of Dracula opening a blood bank.
2: Yeah.
1: It's not to be trusted. My first step in rebranding yourself would be to get rid of people calling you the Tinder swindler.
2: Correct.
1: I mean, that's step one, because that's how he's being referred to in creating this app as well.
2: Or maybe teach people how to swindle. Well, that's probably bad.
1: Yeah, that's bad.
3: You're on air with Ryan Seacrest.
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3: It's Verity. So this is a movie. It's a struggling writer is hired to finish a best-selling author's book series, but discovers a hidden autobiography confessing to horrific family secrets. This is the movie that Anne Hathaway and Dakota Johnson have been promoting very, very heavily. There are a lot of mixed reviews out there. Some people love it. Some people don't. So I'm excited to see what the hype is about.
0: All right, let us know what you think. Ruby, what's on your Weekend watch list?
4: Okay, so you know I am a sucker for a true crime doc. Mine is The Widower on Netflix. It's a documentary following a two-decade investigation into a Las Vegas man who may have murdered four of his six wives to collect their life insurance policies. And that is on Netflix.
3: What is wrong with people?
0: What's wrong with you, Ruby, to watch that? I mean, I can't see myself going, you know what? I need a little breather.
3: Yeah.
0: Let me look at this guy that, whether he did or he did they prove it?
4: You have to watch. But yes.
0: I don't want to watch.
3: Yeah.
0: I don't want to see this guy talking about killing all his wives. There's nothing about that.
4: There's a lot of people who appreciate true crime.
5: I love it.
0: I have one eye open.
4: There's a lot
0: when I'm with somebody with true crime. One eye open when I'm sleeping. I'll see you on Celebrity Wheel of Fortune. That's on tonight. Lennon Parham, Cedric the Entertainer, Kevin Smith. It's fun. It's all for charity. And Lennon is amazing. So good at Celebrity Wheel of Fortune. That is tonight, 8, 7 Central on ABC.
2: Just watch. Come on.
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1: Okay, friends, that's it.
0: That's going to do it for us. Monday, if you want to put a jack-o'-lantern on the stoop, it doesn't look like pumpkin mash by the 31st. I found a secret I've never thought of before, but it's so easy, it'll make your pumpkin last much longer. 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
1: 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Hey, appreciate you hanging out. It's EJ. 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
1: You gotta pick him up? 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
1: Yo, appreciate you hanging out on a Friday afternoon. What's poppin'? My name is EJ. Coming up, I gotta tell you about this woman who was arrested for posing as a substitute teacher just to do this to students. And it is diabolical. We'll break it down next.

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1: 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It's so bad. We'll talk about it next. 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
1: I don't know why, but it drives me crazy whenever somebody asks me for an ETA on something. Like, it will get there, or I will get there when I get there. 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
1: Yo, Friday afternoon, my name is EJ. We're talking about your dating requirements. You're probably going out on a date tonight. I want to hear, what is your dating requirements? Hit me up. We'll talk about that next, y'all.
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1: Yeah, it is EJ talking about dating must-haves. What's yours?
2: Good hygiene and loyalty.
1: So they can't stink.
2: No, they cannot smell bad. They can't look bad, and they have to brush their teeth.
1: Come on now. What if I'm an eyesore, but I got a nice heart? What about that?
2: That's okay, but I mean, as long as you try. But if you just don't care to shower, at least put deodorant on or anything, there's a problem. Major problem. Other.
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1: Yo, I don't know why I'm feeling a way that all of these companies are coming out with their holiday menus and everything already. 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
1: Hey, what up? It is EJ. Am I the only person that loves to lie just to get out of certain situations and whatnot? Like, not necessarily lie, but I will end up bending the truth sometimes just because to get out of doing something. I know, a menace, right?

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1: I appreciate you hanging out, man, on this Friday afternoon. You already know my name is EJ. We're talking about your dating requirements. Like, what is that one thing your boo has to have in order for you to date them? We'll talk about it next year.

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1: And I think I figured out the problem.
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1: 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My dad tried to tell me for so long, and he was like, it was dumb, but she was hot, though.
2: Jacob, there was something that was keeping you coming back.
1: Yes, there was.
2: Your dating you must have a brain, or you must be smart enough to hold a conversation.
1: Exactly.
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1: Yo, what's poppin'? 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All right, so it's a Friday. 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
2: 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She needs to not be crazy around regular people, man. Other.
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1: Yo, what's poppin'? 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
1: 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It is me, EJ, on the gram. 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What is that one thing somebody that you're dating has to have in order for you to, like, you know, continue to date them? 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
1: Yo, it is EJ. Go ahead and tell me, what is your dating must have?
2: They have to be tall and can buy me coffee without me asking them.
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2: 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That's true. We care about the effort.
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6: Good evening. In Albany on I-90 westbound on the Patroon Island Bridge, we're getting a report of a crash. Crews are currently working to clear that, causing pretty heavy congestion. The Northway northbound from I-90 up to the Twin Bridges, we're looking at about 5-minute delays. And I-90 westbound heading towards Schenectady, we're seeing traffic moving under speed. Eastbound's looking in pretty solid shape. From the Mark 32 Price Chopper Traffic Center, I'm Ryan Roman.
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1: Yo, what up? It is EJ. 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
1: Bro, this is so wild. I cannot believe that this woman did this. Coming up, I got to tell you about this woman who was arrested after posing as a substitute teacher, and she went to school just to do this. It's so bad. We'll talk about it next. 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
1: Yo, appreciate you hanging out on a Friday afternoon. What's poppin'? My name is EJ. Coming up, I got to tell you about this woman who was arrested for posing as a substitute teacher just to do this to students. And it is diabolical. We'll break it down next.
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0: Albany Station for all the hits, Kiss 102.3. It's Mikey V. Got my big bro, Frankie V, with me and our bestie, Gianna.
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0: People are doing it, it's going viral, but why? We'll explain more next.

0: it. Kiss 102.3 Albany Station for all the hits. It's Mikey V, Frankie V, and Gianna.
1: Alana, would you ever spend $22 on a smoothie?
2: No, that's crazy. You make your own.
1: You see what's going viral right now? 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You saw it. 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They created the Zara Larsson Midnight Sun Smoothie. 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

0: 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It's Mikey V, my big bro, my actual brother, Frankie V, and our best friend, Gianna.
1: People are doing dates inside of haunted houses.
0: And not like somebody you're dating, like a first date.
1: Mm-hmm.
0: And they're saying this will help you a lot. We'll explain why next.

0: 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It's Mikey of V with my big bro, Frankie V, and our bestie, Gianna.
1: Emily, you have any good plans for the weekend?
2: I am actually going on a first date this week.
0: Cool. Good for you. So this is funny you said this. What you need to do is go to a haunted house on this first date.
2: Ooh.
0: Why are you laughing?
2: That's a good idea, but also scary.
1: Yeah. No, I can't picture this.
0: They say a haunted house is a great place to go for a first date. They say because if you want to get lucky, it's the best thing to do because experiencing fear in that controlled environment raises adrenaline and endorphins, which research suggests leads to a romantic connection. No. So if you want this first date to go perfect, you should tell him to take you to a haunted house.
3: I also feel like you automatically hold hands.
2: Wow.
3: Yeah, going to a haunted house. Yeah, and you get random hugs.
2: I was going to say, it's the perfect environment that you get so freaked out that you like run into their arms type thing and you're like, hold me, I'm too
0: there you
2: scared.
0: Go, exactly.
1: I don't know about
0: perfect
1: you guys.
0: First date.
1: When I go to haunted houses, I have like fight or flight and I run to the exit. So, like, thank God I'm in a relationship. I have a boyfriend. This would not work out for me.
3: You'd be like, Gianna left me. What the heck?
1: No, you don't understand. I yeet out of the haunted house, so this would not work.
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0: 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It's Mikey V. Got my big bro, Frankie V, with me and our bestie, Gianna.
1: Teresa's with us right now as you spread positivity. What's that one thing making you smile?
2: Halloween's coming up.
1: Hey, yes.
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1: Now, are you excited to trick or treat with somebody or family or go to a party?
2: I'm going to a party.
1: There you go.
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1: and
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1: What are you dressing up as?
2: I'm dressing up as pollution.
3: like air pollution, or is that a character of some sort?
2: I'm like an oil spill.
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2: Pollution themed.
1: Right,
2: 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I cry.

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